0: in the house, in the car, always. Keep it on.
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1: Hey, it's Ryan Fox, and this weekend on ACC, we tell you all about Shania Twain's big change. Luke Bryan says thanks, and we have some fun back in high school with country newcomer Ashley Cook. Plus, will Jason Aldean repeat at number one for the fourth week in a row, or will Morgan Wallen have something to say about it? 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
1: Hey, what's up, everybody? It's Jason Aldean. Check out Don't Tell On Me. This is one of my favorite songs. Jason and I talked to as far as they don't.

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1: Hey, it's Samuel. 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August 6th to 9th, you've got the Navin Fair. 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

0: 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And August 9th, you've got Zumba on the Hill. Country Cares. 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
1: Hey, it's Ryan Fox, and this weekend on ACC, we tell you all about Shania Twain's big change. Luke Bryan says thanks, and we have some fun back in high school with country newcomer Ashley Cook. Plus, will Jason Aldean repeat at number one for the fourth week in a row, or will Morgan Wallen have something to say about it? 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
1: 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It's Bailey Zimmerman. 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

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How did I?

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1: Hey, it's Ryan Fox, and this weekend on ACC, we tell you all about Shania Twain's big change. Luke Bryan says thanks, and we have some fun back in high school with country newcomer Ashley Cook. Plus, will Jason Aldean repeat at number one for the fourth week in a row, or will Morgan Wallen have something to say about it? 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
2: Welcome to An Hour to Give. I'm Sam LaPrade. I'm so happy that you're here today, and I'll be honest with you, there are some shows that are more personal than others, and today's show is very personal to me, and we'll get into all of that. But right now, I want to introduce you to our friends from the Dementia Society of Ottawa and Renfrew County, my friend Monique Doolittle-Romas, who is the executive director. Hello, my friend.
3: Hello, Sam. Thank you so much for hosting us today.
2: I'm so happy you're here, and you brought your friend Marilyn Fevrier. Hello, Marilyn. How are you?
4: I'm very well. Thank you, Sam, and really nice to meet you, and thank you so much for having us.
2: I'm so excited. What's your role?
4: I am the incoming chair for the Dementia Society of Ottawa Renfrew County. I've been with the board of directors for quite a, for a number of years. Mm-hmm. This is a area that's very close to my heart, mm-hmm. and very glad to be doing what I can to support our community.
2: Mm-hmm. Fantastic. And I know Monique knows how important it is to have strong board members that are passionate about this work, because it really is, they're the you know, the ambassadors in the community sharing the important message. What message are you hoping Marilyn and all the board share in terms of the Dementia Society?
3: The board members always put the caregivers and people living with dementia at the center of all their decisions, whether it's policy, the budget, staffing. It's always about the caregivers. And they know there is a great need in the community. We serve 24,000 people living with dementia in our area. By 2050, there'll be 50,000. We need to reach all of them. And today is that opportunity for us to help reach out to others.
2: Mm-hmm. And I'm a very visual person. So when I hear 24,000, we'll start with that number, I picture that is Canadian Tire Center filled to the brim with the ice covered with people as well, in terms of the amount of people in the community. That is a visual that is a bit startling maybe for some.
3: It is startling, and we're referring only to the people living with dementia. Then you add the caregivers, the spouses, the children. We'll need a much bigger Canadian Tire Center to be able to bring them all in, and that is our purpose, to bring them in, to support them, and make sure that they're never dealing with dementia alone.
2: Mm-hmm. I've got to tell you, I think anybody that has someone in their life that has dementia, it is, you're never prepared for it. And I often refer to it from my own situation as, I knew I wanted to have a baby. I knew I was going to care for this baby. There was going to be these wonderful moments where she was going to giggle for the first time, and I was going to watch her grow up. Caring for my mom is a completely different type of nurturing and type of caring. It's challenging.
4: Yeah, and it's not something that you expected, mm-hmm. as you were saying. You, mm-hmm. you weren't planning for that
2: right.
4: in your future, so I completely understand that.
2: Mm-hmm.
4: You know, dementia touches, as Monique was mentioning, it doesn't just touch the individual that has dementia, it is the caregivers, like yourself.
2: Mm-hmm.
4: And, you know, I imagine that you're balancing not only caregiving, but also your family life mm-hmm. and work as mm-hmm. well. So the challenges and the are immense. But you know, this is why the Dementia Society is here. It's one of the things that we can do is help with the support systems that we have, the programs that we have in place,
2: mm-hmm.
4: so that people don't feel like they're going through dementia alone.
2: Mm-hmm.
4: It's very important to reach out to the Dementia Society, because we do have a lot of supports available to assist people.
2: Mm-hmm. And we often think about it being lonely for people that have been diagnosed with dementia. I wasn't expecting the loneliness as a caregiver. Do you hear that a lot?
3: I do. We hear it a lot, the dementia caregiver.

0: Our coaches hear it a lot, mm-hmm. and it's one of the reasons we offer 40 support groups per month. We are there to coach them, tailored education, mm-hmm. to provide that support. But then they create this incredible peer network. So they come into a support group, it can be a discussion around a specific topic, and then they create that friendship because you know what it's like to be a caregiver, I know what it's like, and together we can have those conversations mm-hmm. saying, today's a bit of a tough day. Mm-hmm. We're having an issue with maybe mood changes mm-hmm. or isolating. We don't mm-hmm. want to go out as much, our friends don't know how to react mm-hmm. to my loved one having dementia. Mm-hmm. But they understand each other, so they create their own peer network as well.
1: Mm-hmm. Beautifully said. And when I think about 24,000 to 50,000, Marilyn, and I think about the important role of a board member and the board in general, I think about, yes, of course, you're thinking about today, but fantastic boards think about tomorrow, and it's already on the horizon for you. How do you begin to sort of think about that increase in our community?
2: Well, starting with, we look at our demographics and we know that there is increasing, as we've said, there's going to be an increase of 50,000 or so within the next little while. But that also speaks to the programs and services that we have. We have amazing, as Monique was just mentioning, we need to scale those up. We need to be prepared for not only the people living with dementia, but the family members. Mm-hmm. You know, we are seeing an early, there's early onset dementia as well, so we need to take into consideration what our demographics are that are dealing with people that are affected with dementia. So there's, as a board member, we're always looking to the future, ensuring that it's our responsibility to ensure that we work really hard to ensure that our institution is available and the services are available mm-hmm. and the programs for the people that need it.
1: It's ironic to me hearing you because it almost, to me, parallels what we go through because we think, oh, there's going to be 50,000 people. That seems like a long ways from now. Mm-hmm. And I parallel that to, I think my mom might have dementia, but we'll think about that when I think she has dementia yeah. or when someone else tells me that they see things. And so I just see the parallels of those two things that so often we might be in denial about our own loved one and we think, well, of course, you know, she's 82, she's 84, she's going to forget things. But it's shocking to me how fast things happen. And that 50,000 number is coming quickly.
0: It's coming very quickly, and we need to be ready. Mm-hmm. So today we have 24,000 people living with dementia. We serve over 5,000 with our Dementia Link program. So that's the coaching, the tailored education, the support groups. There are 24,000 people, which means we're only reaching 20%. Mm-hmm. We have to reach everybody. They need to know that we're here, that we're available, and all that we do is free of charge. We remove all barriers. Mm-hmm. We take our programs to them.

0: It's really important for people to feel, we don't want people to feel alone. Mm-hmm. And as we were saying, it can be very isolating, not only for the individuals that are living with dementia, but also for the caregivers. Mm-hmm. So very important that that people know that the services are here to help them.
1: And I think the stages, right? I mean, some families may deal with that early stage and they may be humming along thinking, oh, we've got this as a family. We move to the second stage and one sibling goes, I don't know if I can go see mom as much. Third stage happens, maybe, you know, there's some financial pressure and then there's a move. And like, I just, you know, because I've experienced it myself, those stages bring out, I'll be honest with you, in my case, stages for me, stages of my patients, stages of, you know, of who I want to share it with and who I don't want to know. And I just think that parallel of the person living with dementia and the family member, those parallels are important to note for caregivers, because sometimes, just be honest about myself, sometimes I don't like the way I react. I'm not as patient as I thought I would be maybe at the next stage.
2: Sam, you're human.
1: Yes,
2: and
1: God.
2: We are all,
1: yes.
2: We're all human. And
1: you.
2: You're not taught, you're not brought mm-hmm. up to say, well, when mom or dad has dementia, mm-hmm. this is how it's going to progress, because everybody's different. Mm-hmm. Nor are you taught how to react. Mm-hmm. We're human. We have good days, we have bad days. Mm-hmm. Work was really stressful, and you're right. Everybody starts to isolate. Mm-hmm. There's so much stigma associated mm-hmm. with dementia. Mm-hmm. People are like, no, I don't have dementia, you're wrong. The doctor's wrong. Or I don't want my friends to know, so nobody's allowed to come over anymore. Or mm-hmm. we're not going to go for dinner because what happens if something happens? Mm-hmm. Well, you know what? At the Dementia Society, we are going to go to a restaurant and mm-hmm. we're going to have brunch or we're going to have pizza mm-hmm. because you can still live a mm-hmm. good life. Mm-hmm. You need the support in that moment in time. Mm-hmm. We have caregivers that call and say, I'm having a really bad day. Last night was bad. My husband didn't sleep. I don't know what to do. Mm-hmm. Just talking to someone who has that expertise, mm-hmm. who will listen mm-hmm. and say, well, what if we tried this? Mm-hmm. And inevitably I'll hear, Monique, she said she just felt so much better. And guess what? So do I as a coach. I feel so much better now that we've had that conversation as mm-hmm. well. They know they're helping. They're making a huge difference in so many lives.
1: Brilliant. Brilliant. Thanks for saying that, because it does feel like I'm alone sometimes.
2: You aren't. You have the Dementia Society.
1: Thank heavens.
2: Thank heavens
1: for the Dementia Society. Yeah. And thank heavens for you, Marilyn. So tell me, we only have about a minute. It goes by so fast. But tell me why you and the board members are doing this work. Where is it for the core for you?
0: This is about community. This is about people. Mm-hmm. This is about people's lives, living life with dignity and feeling that they are part of a community. Mm-hmm. Despite the challenges that they may be experiencing, you know? Mm-hmm. So I think as a board member and the rest of the board, we're very passionate about this, because this is about people, this is about mm-hmm. human beings, and it can touch anybody, mm-hmm. you know? And we know that it is touching a lot of people right now.
1: Mm-hmm. Yeah. It really is remarkable. You're going to come back and chat with me in a little bit. We're going to talk about something very exciting.
2: Yes.
1: In a little bit. Where's the website? If someone's listening, watching us right now, and they're like, I could be connected with a coach, tell me more. Where are we sending them?
2: DementiaHelp.ca. Mm-hmm. Or you can call the center. We also have a link on our website that's called Talk. And if you're in a crisis, you know, I'm having a really bad day, or you listen to the program today and you think, oh, I really need to talk to someone, mm-hmm. I need to be connected, mm-hmm. we'll reach out. We'll be there.
1: Amazing. Thank you, ladies. I appreciate it very much. Monique and Marilyn joining us for our first segment here on An Hour to Give. But don't you worry, there's a whole hour of great information about the Dementia Society of Ottawa and Redfrew County. Come on back.
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4: And we're back on An Hour to Give. And as I mentioned earlier, the Dementia Society of Ottawa and Renfrew County is helping support so many people in our community. It's staggering to me that 24,000 people in our community are diagnosed with dementia. The Dementia Society is caring for approximately 5,000 of them and doing a wonderful job. We're going to meet some people that are all too familiar with that. And, of course, we're meeting Brenda today, Brenda Vertier. How are you, Brenda?
5: Very well, thank you. How are you?
4: Good. And you are a caregiver?
5: Yes.
4: Tell me who you're caregiving for.
5: My husband, Morley.
4: Morley. And how long have you been married?
5: We've been married 44 years.
4: 44 years. That's incredible. Yeah. That's incredible. And you brought your friend with you. Whitney Hale.
5: Yes.
4: Whitney Hale's here.
5: Hi.
4: Whitney, what's your role at the Dementia Society?
6: So my role is a dementia care coach at the Dementia Society. We support, it's one of our, you know, primary programs that we offer at the Dementia Society to support caregivers and care partners supporting someone living with dementia.
4: And both of your angel wings, you've just tucked them in the back, both of you, today for this TV interview.
5: Of course.
4: But both of you wear angel wings and in different ways. I'm going to start with you, Brenda. Mm-hmm. Tell me a little bit about this. I'm going to call it a journey.
5: Mm-hmm.
4: Tell me about your journey with your husband.
5: So it started about 5 years ago. He had a doctor's appointment, and I guess it started with his ears, strangely enough. Everything with my husband seems to be on the side kind of thing. Mm-hmm. So he was sent to an ear, nose, and throat specialist because of his hearing, and they took an MRI of his brain, and when that came back, it showed that there was some damage done to his brain, so they did the test for Alzheimer's or for dementia, and he didn't pass, and the doctor called me, and she says, how is his driving? I said, it's terrible. I won't drive with him. If we're going to go anywhere, I do the driving. So it started that way. It turned out lives upside down because we were living in the country. We had a huge house on a one-acre lot, and we had to sell because if he wasn't working, we couldn't pay the mortgage.
4: Mm-hmm.
5: So that's where it sort of started.
4: Thank you.
5: Thanks
4: for sharing. It's not uncommon, this story.
6: No.
4: I have a number of people in my circle that went in for one reason,
6: mm-hmm.
4: and came out with a diagnosis like this. You must hear this a lot, Whitney.
6: Yeah, absolutely. Lots of people kind of go in for a routine check, or it's, you know, I'm having a few, you know, short-term memory issues, or, you know, word-finding difficulties, and end up with, you know, sometimes a diagnosis of dementia or mild cognitive impairment.
5: Yeah.
6: And that's where we come in, right, to, you know, if that first step, when they get in contact with the Dementia Society and get connected with a coach, because we can talk about, you know, walking through those steps, you know, okay, what does that look like? You know, what can we do to support you through a move, whether it be a move to a new location or it be retirement home or long-term care, you know, all the things, or connecting to peers in a peer support group, connecting to private care, anything like that, right? We're there for every stage of the journey, whether it be right in the beginning, you know, in the middle, and we're always there as a contact.
4: One of the things I found most difficult, and I'd love your thoughts on this, is my mom and I are best friends. We're very, very close. I found it difficult to bring other people into that relationship. Did you find that difficult to bring other people in to support you and your husband?
5: Not really. We've always faced things head on. Mm-hmm. So immediately we told our friends, we told family, we've told everybody. It's not a secret.
4: Mm-hmm.
5: And so it wasn't difficult to bring other people in at all.
4: That's great. And I think that's I love hearing that because

0: I think the more that we often think about, it takes a village to raise a child. I will tell you, I think it takes a village to care for someone with dementia.
1: For sure.
0: Would you agree? Yeah.
1: I agree, yes. Mm-hmm. I do all the driving, so my husband is very social. So he always wants to go out. So I will gladly do anything during the week, but on the weekends, it's my kids.
0: Yeah.
1: And they both have stepped up, and if he wants to go somewhere, they'll come and pick him up and take him.
0: How blessed are you?
1: Very much.
0: Yeah, very, very blessed.
1: Very, very much.
0: And when you hear a story like Brenda, where she did invite the village in, if you will, that must be a relief to you as a coach as well.
2: Yeah, it is. And it's super important, right, that we tell people to, if you can, if you have people, to lean on them, right, so that you're not alone.
1: Yeah.
2: And so, we do, that is a relief. But if you don't have somebody or you don't feel comfortable, we say, you know, that's what we're there for as a coach. Right? Call us. We'll talk you through it. Maybe it's, we'll talk you through how to have that conversation with family, how to, you know, how to introduce this diagnosis to others. So, yeah.
0: And after 44 years of marriage, I'm assuming this isn't what you thought it would be like.
1: Not at all.
0: I'm
1: Not
0: so glad
1: at all.
0: You said it like that. Yeah.
1: Yeah.
0: So talk to me about that.
1: So it's, In many ways, it's like our relationship has changed from that of husband and wife to husband and kind of mother. Because I remind him to take his medications. I have to check to make sure that he turns the heater off when we go to bed. Just so many things that I never thought I would end up doing.
0: Mm-hmm. Are you tired?
1: No, because I take time for myself. I have my I have my spa day once a day. I go get my nails done and my hair done. I have friends that I meet for lunch. So, no.
0: I want to give you a big hug right now because I'm so happy you said that. Mm-hmm. Because I think so often people are so all consumed and they don't take time for themselves. They're not taking that moment.
1: But I'm not there. We're not quite there yet either. We're still so very new to this that it's not advanced enough that it would become all consuming.
0: Mm-hmm.
1: And we just haven't let it either.
0: But how important is the message that she just shared that she is caring for herself?
2: Absolutely.
0: And as the stages happen, that has to stay core. Right, Wendy?
2: Yeah, and that's something that we talk to caregivers a lot about is recognizing when you're burnt out, recognizing that, you know, our role is to make sure that they are also taking care of themselves, putting on your oxygen mask first before others, right? Because you have to care for yourself before you can care for others, and finding time, even if it's just a little snippet of time, that's so important for yourself. Yeah, and connecting with us, right, as a to be reminded of that.
0: I'm gonna book my spa day too, Brenda.
1: Good
0: Make sure
1: you.
0: I do that. So talk to me a little bit about any advice you would have for someone that is listening, watching right now. Maybe their loved one has been diagnosed, or maybe they're kind of down the track and they haven't shared it with anybody. What advice, what sort of warm words would you share?
1: Talk to people. Consult the Dementia Society. You know, open things up. Because we're not alone.
0: Not alone?
1: Nope.
0: Is it, how many times a day do you say that?
2: Often. Yeah, for sure. It's something we consistently say, you know, this is what we're here for. You're not alone in this journey. And you know, through our social programs, whether it be, or like Monique said, going out for a meal with others, you know, sometimes it's when you go out for a meal, maybe it's you're just there to socialize, you're meeting people, you feel more comfortable. So yeah, definitely all of our programs encompass that, not being alone.
0: And you have moments where you wish this wasn't the way your life has turned out.
1: Of course. Yeah.
0: Take me to those moments.
1: It's not fair. But then life is not fair for, I mean, and I'm not the only one, we're not the only ones doing in this.
0: So I had a moment two Christmases ago, and something happened at Christmas, and I realized how bad it was. And so I excused myself for a minute. I said, oh, I just have to run upstairs for a minute. And I went into my walk-in closet, and I grabbed a pillow, and I screamed into that pillow. Pulled myself together, went down and had Christmas. Have you had a moment in your walk-in closet screaming into a pillow? Have you had your

0: your version of that?
1: No.
0: No.
1: Not yet.
0: Mm-hmm. I hope you don't.
1: Me too, but I think I mean, it's going to progress. It's going to change. So mm-hmm.
0: There's we'll those moments see. Where I think we think, oh, it's not going to get any worse. Like, that's how I've experienced it. It's not going to get any worse. And when it does get worse, then I'm hoping that mm-hmm. that's why you're there, right?
2: Absolutely. Yeah. That's for sure. And going back to the, you know, the grief or there's that ambiguous loss and mm-hmm. grief, and you're grieving different stages of your life with this person or your family member
1: exactly.
2: or your neighbor or whoever that person is. And mm-hmm. so, yeah. Mm-hmm. And I do hear that, right? Like, I just mm-hmm. needed to take a moment. Mm-hmm. I needed to step away mm-hmm. and have that moment. And, mm-hmm. and that's so important too, right? If you're feeling overwhelmed, it's okay to take a step back. It's okay to take a minute just for you.
0: We have a very short period of time. How have you navigated this with your children?
1: We talked about it when it first happened, and they're very supportive. Mm-hmm. At the start, he got very, not aggressive, but he was angry. Mm-hmm. And my daughter said to him, you know, I will put up with such and such, but not anything more than that. Mm-hmm. And that sort of helped him a bit. Mm-hmm. Because he was better, although he would give, I would see the brunt of it more than the kids would. Mm-hmm. Mm-hmm. So I was quite proud of my daughter. Mm-hmm. And my son has the patience of Job. Mm-hmm. Every time my husband has a problem with his computer, we call our son and over he comes. Mm-hmm. And he's so patient. Mm-hmm. So I have to say I am very lucky. I'm blessed.
0: Very blessed. Very blessed.
1: Yeah.
0: And we only have 30 seconds.
2: Okay.
0: Why did you get into the work?
2: I think it's so meaningful to be able to support people and, you know, people that are going through this journey, to be able to give them some support and, you know, any experience that I have in my work, you know, for the last 20 years is being able to apply that and help people along the journey.
0: Thank you both.
2: Thank you so
0: much.
2: You put
0: your wings back on now.
2: Thank you.
0: Of course, Brenda and Whitney joining us today to talk about their experience with the Dementia Society of Ottawa and Renfrew County. We are not done yet. Come on back to An Hour to Give.
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4: I'm Sam LaPrade. Thank you so much for joining us here on An Hour to Give. Whether you're listening, watching today, I'm hoping that you find some resources that you might need through the Dementia Society of Ottawa and Renfrew County. And joining me now are two wonderful ladies, Carla Thorpe and Veronica Engelberts. Hello, ladies. How are you?
5: Very well, thanks.
4: Veronica, what is your role with the Dementia Society?
5: I currently chair the Fund Development Committee, and I also sit on the board of directors.
4: Very important roles.
5: Mm-hmm.
4: And you brought your friend Carla. How are you, Carla?
6: I'm very well. How are you doing, Sam?
4: Good. And your role?
6: So I joined the board about a year ago, and I serve also on the Fund Development Committee.
4: Fantastic. And I can see the energy from both of you. You're raring to go. Tell us how we can help. How can people help? Because I love that Monique mentioned earlier, barrier-free. This programming does not cost anything. That takes money. Mm-hmm. That's where you step in.
5: Yeah, absolutely. Our focus in fund development is exactly that.
4: Mm-hmm.
5: Developing opportunities for people to give in any number of ways.
4: Mm-hmm.
5: And our focus certainly this year and every year is the walk that we do annually. So we look at it from a number of different perspectives, whether it's individual donors or an increasing focus on corporate sponsorship or engaging organizations, private or public, within the community to help support us in developing more opportunities to raise funds.
4: And it's the 30th anniversary.
5: It is the 30th anniversary
4: this
5: year.
4: Which is very exciting.
5: It is very exciting.
4: Yeah.
5: The walk has been a great focal point for us every autumn. It's September 20th this year, which is a Sunday. We looked at that as an opportunity not only to create awareness for the work that the Society does, but also to thank and recognize the contributions that people, individuals, as well as organizations have made over the year.
4: Mm-hmm. Now, I'm going to tell you, Carl, I get asked to do lots of things in this community. I was absolutely honored to be asked to be a part of the event this year, and I'm so excited to be your MC on September 20th, and I'm really excited because I can wear my running shoes.
6: There you go.
4: I'm excited
6: to have you, Sam.
4: I never get to wear my running shoes. It's always gala dresses, and so I'm excited to be in my running shoes and walking to support the Dementia Society.
6: It is an incredible event, and I know you're going to be just amazed when you see the community come out. It's a ton of fun. They have music going, that you see families coming out, walking as a group, intergenerational groups coming out with parents and grandkids and dogs on the leash and everybody walking, and it's such an amazing energy and I think source of support for people that have a loved one that's impacted with dementia.
4: And here's what I love. We hear about a lot of walk, run events. This is like an easy walk, Veronica. This isn't like, we're not boiling the ocean here, right?
5: Absolutely. It's 1 kilometer long.
4: Yes, I love it.
5: It's meant really just to have some fun on a Sunday morning.
4: Mm-hmm.
5: And get to, as Carla said, get to see family and friends, create a team, have a good time for an hour and support a walk and a worthy cause. There's also a private or a silent auction that happens. Lots of pre-walk activity and entertainment along the way. So it's a good time and it's a great opportunity to have some fun.
4: I went a couple of years ago and I got the email the next day about how much was raised.
5: Mm-hmm.
4: And I went, what are you talking about?
5: Yeah.
4: This event raises a lot of money. It is essential to the operations of the Dementia Society. How much was raised last year? Do you recall, Carla? Maybe Veronica remembers.
5: $280,000.
4: $280,000?
6: Yeah.
4: It's incredible.
6: It's an amazing fundraising event. It's the single biggest fundraising event that the Dementia Society of Ottawa, Renfrew County, runs every year. And it's really important to make sure that the Society can continue to offer all the programs and services that without charge to the family. Mm-hmm. So it's a really important source of fundraising.
4: Yeah. And I loved being there because every time I turned around, I saw another, wonderful corporate partner. And they'd be like, Sam, you're here. And I'd be like, oh, my gosh. And it just felt like there was truly a family there of corporate sponsors as well. Who's engaged this year?
5: We have a number of sponsors who are returning from prior participation, RBC, Baker Tilly. I know I'm going to forget them.
0: It's so all good. Yeah.

0: I don't have a prompt, but yeah. We also have a very exciting announcement, which I think is coming in your next segment,
1: okay.
0: which we're very keen about.
1: Yes.
0: But as always, and as Carla has said, our need is enormous. Mm-hmm. I think Monique talked about we really only can support 20% of the current need in our community, which really speaks to our need to even build at $280,000 mm-hmm. seems like a lot of money, and hate to be that voice that says it's not enough, mm-hmm. but we need so much more. And our community has been so supportive. So we encourage new corporations, organizations that perhaps haven't thought about mm-hmm. the Dementia Society. There's lots of opportunity to participate, not only in the walk, but over the year in other things and supporting other services that we provide. So we appeal to any organization in our catchment area, whether it's Ottawa or Renfrew County, to contact the Dementia Society. Mm-hmm. Pauline Bondi is our director of philanthropy. She'd be happy to speak with anyone about ways that they can participate and even join us on the walk.
1: Right, there's still time.
0: There's lots of
1: fantastic,
0: time.
1: Which is fantastic. Yeah. And we see lots of families out. I saw people, I didn't even know that dementia had touched their lives, Carla. Mm-hmm. And there they were, they had little ones with them, they had ones in walkers, they had, everybody was there. And because it's only a kilometer, everyone could participate. It really is about families as well.
2: It is. It's a really inclusive event. And one of the beautiful things that they've introduced as well is the honor wall, where families mm-hmm. can take a daisy and write a message to a loved one, either mm-hmm. that's living with dementia or that's mm-hmm. passed from dementia, and post it on the wall. And there's lots of opportunities for people to get involved if they want to come out and walk, or they want to mm-hmm. sign up a team for their family, or even sponsor one of the existing teams if they're not able to come out and participate. But I would encourage everyone to come out in person and mm-hmm. really just feel the energy and be part of that community that's so special in the Ottawa area.
1: And I love the date of September 20th. I think that is brilliant, because we're just getting into that beautiful fall weather. It's not super hot. I feel like you did it just for menopausal me. I know it's not about me, but it's a perfect time of year.
0: Yeah. It's, people have, summer's past us. Mm-hmm. So the mm-hmm. focus comes to mm-hmm. Back to the city, and a great opportunity to spend. As I said, it's a couple of hours on a Sunday mm-hmm. morning. Mm-hmm. It's not the entire day, mm-hmm. so you have lots of opportunity to mm-hmm. Spend the rest of the day with family, extend it beyond that. But,
2: but it's still warm enough for ice cream.
1: We had
2: Mary Dairy there last year.
1: Oh, I remember.
2: In the ice cream truck.
1: I was there too, and I was like, that's a great addition. Yes. And it's just wonderful to have that, the spirit. It's almost like a festival atmosphere. Mm-hmm. And as much as dementia is so challenging, it felt very hopeful for me. Yeah. Does that make sense?
2: It's nice to hear that, because I think that's the energy that we're trying to create, is that sense that people don't feel like they're alone. They see other families mm-hmm. With their loved ones as well. Mm-hmm. And it is a really energizing kind of day. There's some food trucks, the ice cream, the sunshine, and just that community. I think mm-hmm. that connection that you're making with other people mm-hmm. is really special.
1: And the location's unique.
0: Yes, it is. I was just about to say, to add to that, we're actually at the Dementia Society's office site on Salaron Boulevard. So you have an opportunity to mm-hmm. meander into the offices, mm-hmm. meet lots of the staff. They're mm-hmm. all out supporting it. So it's a great opportunity if you're not familiar with the Dementia Society to spend a little bit of time and get to know them more.
1: I thought it was brilliant, to be honest, that you use that location, because it allows people to see, first of all, how easy is it to get to it, mm-hmm. but because it's a business park, it doesn't have the hustle and bustle on a Sunday morning, and it is beautiful. You can walk. You've done a great job of making sure everyone's nice and safe and all of that. So that's a really it's a unique location, and you get to tour around the business park.
2: And you also get to tour the office. So for people that have never been to the office before, mm-hmm. it's a bit of an open house. Yeah. They can access resources. There's brochures available mm-hmm. and different programs and services that they can pick up mm-hmm. while they're there and just learn more about mm-hmm. the Dementia Society and the supports that are available.
1: And how important is it for also, aside from the walk, which is obviously really important, but for things like monthly giving and, maybe it's an annual gift the family mm-hmm. gets together and does, or I'm thinking, if you can believe it, even ahead to Christmas time and sort of a giving season. Yeah. How important are those opportunities for fund development?
0: They're essential. Mm-hmm. If you visit the Dementia Society website, there's an area about how to give, and there are mm-hmm. multiple, many, many ways.

0: ways to give. You've mentioned a few of them. Mm-hmm. You can even give an old car that you no longer need. There's a lot of opportunity and ways to be creative in terms of your, you can give stock or equity or that kind of thing. So if you can think of it, the Dementia Society will try to figure out a way that you can donate it if there's an opportunity. So it's not limited only to a monthly donation, although we're very appreciative of that. I think the other thing that I'd like to mention that's important to remember is that every dollar, we're a local organization, and every dollar that's donated to the Dementia Society of Ottawa and Renfrew County stays in our community. It's spent on services for residents in the community, for families and individuals living with dementia. It doesn't go to a provincial or national head office for redistribution. So every dollar is important to us because it stays here and invested here.
1: It's an important message as well. And, and in terms of that long-term thinking, you and I worked together before. You know how I feel about planned giving or legacy giving, that gift in will. Carla, how important is it that families are also representing the impact of the Dementia Society in their will, for instance?
2: So we're hoping that's something that people will think about, because we know, as we've talked about before, there's so many families that are impacted by dementia. So it's a way to sort of give back and pay it forward to other families that might end up in the same situation that your family was in. And we've seen some really creative things that families have done, from having garage sales to raise money for the Dementia Society, hosting dinners for family and friends, you know, opting to make a donation rather than buying Christmas gifts for the family. So we're so grateful for all of the innovative and unique ideas that people have come up with.
1: Beautifully said. Beautifully said. How are people making a donation?
0: How are they making a donation? You could make it online. We'd love for people to register, sign up, join a team. You can make a donation that way. If you aren't participating but would like to make a donation, certainly visit the website and register that way and make your donation online.
1: Wonderful. Thank you both for joining me and for everything you're doing to elevate the Dementia Society. I appreciate it very much.
0: Thank you.
2: I look forward to having you in September.
1: I can't wait. Yes. Mark my calendar. September 20th. I know you're going to be there as well. The Dementia Society of Ottawa and Renfrew County holding their annual walk. It's a big one. We're turning 30. I'll be there. We'll come back on An Hour to Give.
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1: The walk is September 20th. We've all got that circled in our calendar. Walk me through why you do it at that time of the year.
13: World Alzheimer's Day is on September 21st, so it's a perfect day to come out, remember those we've loved who may have passed away, but it's about family coming together, connecting. It's my first year, I remember thinking, I don't know everybody, but I was getting hugs and people were reconnecting and telling me the most beautiful stories of their loved ones. 500 people attended last year.
1: It's incredible. You've added to your family recently. And a new family member has joined us. Hi, Christine. How are you?
8: I'm well. How are you?
1: Good. Thank you. Christine McGinnis come and joined us. Thank you so much for being here from Integra Care.

0: And Christine, tell us a little bit about your organization.
1: Yeah, so we are a home health care company that delivers certified personal support workers and nurses, and we go wherever home is to you. So whether you're living at home, in a retirement home, in a hospital and needing extra support, we can go wherever home is in that moment. IntegraCare has been around for over 30 years, and we specialize in dementia care.
0: So I don't know. I'm feeling like some connection has happened here. Walk me through it.
2: Sam, I am thrilled to announce we met Christine last year. And she decided, and Leah decided, IntegraCare is going to be our presenting sponsor for the walk this year.
1: Yeah, we are.
2: For our 30th anniversary.
1: Yeah, we are so excited and honored because I have spent the last year, well, I attended last year on behalf of representing IntegraCare and met Monique and Pauline there. And we instantly connected. You know, when your missions and values are the same, it's easy, and we're all compassionate people, all here for the same cause, and IntegraCare is so honored to be a part of this.
0: Can I tell you how happy this makes me? So I'm a fundraiser at heart. I mean, this, you know, I love being doing this show, but fundraising's at my core. And I love when a presenting sponsor comes forward, presents themselves, and you're saying how honored you are to be part of it, right? They're bursting with pride over here,
1: yeah.
0: But you're honored. And I can tell you're not just writing a check, although the financial piece is part of it, but you're all in.
1: We are all in. And you know, Sam, in healthcare in particular, there are a lot of great organizations doing fantastic work, but working in silos where there's little to no communication, and yet we're all doing this, these great things. I think the real opportunity is to connect and share the resources and share the load and contribute together, because when we do that, we can impact so many more people in our community. So it's really important for us.
0: And I think that just even that phrase, share the load, brings me back to also caring for people, you know, that we're allowing others into the caregiving. We're allowing others to support the people that are supporting the people with dementia. How important is it for you to have a partner like Christine?
2: It is essential. We have so many opportunities this year. We have interactive displays for our sponsors, but to have that presenting sponsor has made ensure that this walk will be a success and help us reach our very ambitious goal of $300,000. We can't do it without sponsors. We can't do it without our teams, without our walkers, without our staff team, our board of directors, without you supporting us. We need everyone in the community to come together and wrap around people living with dementia and their caregivers, because they won't walk alone that day. We'll be together.
0: Absolutely. 300,000 in the 30th year. It's aligned, right, Christine?
1: Oh yeah, it certainly is. And and you know what? Imagine what $300,000 can do when every single dollar stays at the Dementia Society and is able to impact so many more people. And when you consider that the Dementia Society is only now reaching 20% of those in our community currently living with dementia, this $300,000 is critical to be able to reach that other 80.
0: I have to ask you, I love busting myths on this show, because I think there's a lot of myths about dementia. There's a lot of myths about what's available. What's the biggest myth you see in your work, Monique, about the Dementia Society, about the work you're doing?
2: I think the biggest myth is that people isolate themselves because they associate stigma with dementia. It's okay to say to somebody, mom had a stroke or dad has cancer, but to say dementia and there's changes in behavior, it's like, oh, we don't want to talk about it, or we'll deny it and don't you dare tell anybody. So what if there's behavior changes? My mother-in-law passed away 2 years ago. She had dementia. And every time I went to visit her in Montreal, she told me the same story from 20 years ago, that she'd gone out for dinner with my parents. And we were in a car. She remembered the color of the car, but it was a fresh, beautiful memory for her. That's okay. It was a wonderful memory for me as well. We need to learn to be patient. We need to meet people where they are in the moment. You don't have to correct them. There's no need for that. Just be there with them.

0: can communicate with somebody with dementia. Yes, there'll be transitions, and we'll travel those transitions with you, whether it's your loved one passing away later on or moving to long-term care or a residence. You don't do that alone. We'll support you through all of those transitions. So ask for help. Mm-hmm. Reach out. And if you're not sure you want to reach out, come to the walk. Come mm-hmm. see everybody mm-hmm. that's engaged with us. Mm-hmm. 500 people support our work on one day alone.
1: There is a vibe there.
0: Oh, for sure.
1: I was there a couple years ago. I had my ice cream. I promised I worked a little bit. But it really, there is a special vibe, and you obviously felt the vibe.
2: I did, yeah. Last year, it was actually magical, if I can use that term to describe this. It was so beautiful to see our community come out in droves and for people to feel comfortable having conversations and introducing one another so that nobody is walking alone, mm-hmm. you know, literally, figuratively. Mm-hmm. It felt like it was a safe space for people mm-hmm. to share. And just to, you know, how we're talking about being aligned on mission and values, at IntegraCare, our big focus is on creating and fostering joyful moments for people in their day. So it goes beyond, you know, helping someone get through their day. Mm-hmm. It's more about finding the joy in the day, whatever that looks like for that person. And so we tap into their interests, their hobbies, their past career, families, and we use that information to recreate joyful memories, even if we've heard them many times before. And what that really does for a person is it helps them feel heard and valued and most of all connected. Mm-hmm. So it's so important.
0: It is.
1: And the other thing I heard in what Christine talked about is dignity, right? Mm-hmm. There's dignity in that work. You provide the dignity, Christine's company is providing the dignity. How important is that piece?
0: Everyone deserves dignity. Mm-hmm. You didn't do anything specific to get dementia. You have dementia. Let's live well. Let's mm-hmm. live with dignity. Let's have beautiful moments together. Mm-hmm. Part of our role is also advocating for people with dementia. And last year, the Ottawa Airport announced that they would have lanyards. So if you have an invisible disability, the staff will know, and they'll take more time, they'll be more patient, and they'll have a conversation. We announced that amazing achievement at the walk last year. So it's all coming together, living with dignity, being there for one another, creating friendships. People didn't know each other last year at the walk, and they were hugging. Next thing you know, they left together. These new friendships.
1: Yeah.
0: Because don't walk alone.
1: Don't walk alone. September 20th. I know we're going to both get up early. Don't you worry. I'll be getting up early, too. When you sort of think about getting ready that morning and driving to the Celeron Business Park, where's your spirit at that morning?
2: Well, I'm going to be super excited to be a part of this, you know, the 30th anniversary, being amongst those. I mean, dementia has touched my life as well. I had a grandmother who lived with dementia. I actually, as a nursing student, was one of the PSWs who took care of her in that home and listened to her play the piano, where she had lost, you know, unfortunately, function in a lot of areas. She'd still get up and play the piano. And so being in the moment with the Dementia Society on that day, it's an honor to be there and remember my grandmother. Mm-hmm. And many others who have crossed paths mm-hmm. with IntegraCare over the years as well.
1: Mm-hmm. Yeah. Those personal connections are everything. Mm-hmm. You must notice that as well with other sponsors and other presenting presenting sponsor, obviously with Christine, but other sponsors that are coming to the table.
0: We've been so fortunate with sponsors. Our IT company is coming back in again. Neil or Amy Friesen from Tea and Toast.
1: Yeah,
0: you can always count on Amy.
1: Yeah.
0: Waterford. Yeah. So they, every year they call us and say, oh, by the way, you just need to come in and pick up a check. Surprise, we've done something for you. And they organize an event. They're so generous. Mm-hmm. And the Redwoods residents yesterday had a walk in a box. They hosted their own walk yesterday and raised over $2,000.
1: Mm-hmm.
0: We're so, so fortunate. Yeah. Star Motors is coming back. Mm-hmm. We're truly, Baker Tilly, there are so many. Mm-hmm. We couldn't do this alone. Mm-hmm. And that's why we need everyone to register for the walk. Easy to register. Go out and ask your friends, and every time you'll have a conversation to say, will you walk with me? Will you sponsor me? You'll find out they have a personal connection mm-hmm. to dementia.
1: Mm-hmm.
0: Almost all of us do, or we will in the future.
1: Mm-hmm. I am so proud to be associated for the big

0: event and excited to work with all of you. To register and all of that, where are we headed?
1: You're going to register at dementiahelp.ca/walk. Mm-hmm. It'll take you right to our link, really easy. Mm-hmm. Join us. Reach out to your friends. Mm-hmm. Maybe organize a workplace. Come together as a workplace and mm-hmm. say you want to support people with dementia. Mm-hmm. Join us for the September 20th. Walk with us for our 30th anniversary. Mm-hmm. So maybe one day we can reach all 24,000 people living with dementia in our community. We have to. So I hope people will join us.
0: It's a beautiful goal.
1: It is.
0: It's a beautiful goal. Yeah, there's a lot of hope here. And thank you, Christine, for stepping up in that role. I think, you know, certainly a presenting sponsor is somebody that is definitely all in, and I can mm-hmm. I can see that not only from your warm words, but I can't wait to see you that day.
2: I look forward to seeing you that day as well.
0: September 20th, I'll be there. What time are you wanting me there in the morning?
1: Well, we were going to tell you 7, but as long as you're there for 10, we're good, Sam. Okay, we'll give you a little bit of extra time.
0: Fantastic. You're very kind. You're very kind. So lots of opportunities today. We've spoke about so much in terms of the Dementia Society, the coaching piece, obviously your walk, ways people can help. But I think the most important thing you've done today is once again, and each and every one of you have said it in your own way, that we are not alone.
1: Never alone.
0: Yeah.
1: Come be with us.
0: Thank you so much. Minik, Christine, thank you so much.
2: Thank you.
0: We appreciate each and every one of you joining us today as well to learn about the Dementia Society of Ottawa and Renfrew County. And I'm hoping that you can reach out. Maybe I'll see you at the walk. Still time to sponsor. Still time to get that team together. I'm Sam LaPrade. Thanks for spending time with us on An Hour to Give.
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16: Dean Brody, A Man Without a Woman. Can it make it to week number 2 on top of the charts? Before we get to all of that, we got to kick off the countdown here at number 10. It's Dallas Smith. Good Time Goes.
3: Number 10.

0: Sully Burrows, put it on me. Dropping down five spots to number eight here on the Canadian Country Countdown. This weekend, we're joined by Tyler Joe Miller. And Tyler, in your career, you've worked with a lot of Canadian artists, a lot of American artists as well. I was wondering if it feels different for you when you're working with a Canadian artist.
1: A little bit. It's funny. We were writing a song. One of my songs called Broken Man. Mm-hmm. A line in the song said, "On the second shelf, like my old man, you'll find a half a fifth behind a Folgers can." After we finished writing, I wrote with two other Americans that were writing that one with me, and they go, because the original line was, "You'll find half a Mickey behind a Folgers can." And they were like, "What's a Mickey?" Like, mouse? And I was like, "What?"

0: gossip that he's a Folgers man.
1: Exactly. Oh, that would taint his reputation. No, it's the best part of waking up.
0: In just a little bit, we're going to talk about Tyler Joe Miller's dreams he had before he became a country artist. Right now, with a little bit of context, kind of want to listen to some Broken Man. Playing it on the Canadian Country Countdown.

0: Thilo Joe Miller's Broken Man. He's joining us here on the Canadian Country Countdown as we go 10 through 1, counting down the biggest hits in Canadian country music. Now, Tyler, before you became one of the biggest artists in Canadian country music, before you even picked up a guitar, you were actually interested in becoming an actor.
1: Before I ever did music, I wanted to be an actor. Like, that was my dream. I thought for sure that's what I'm doing.
0: Are there any young Thilo Joe Miller roles that you remember performing?
1: In high school, I would be like in the plays and like lead actor of like some little plays and stuff that we would do. And there was like a time that we didn't have a play. I think our acting teacher was going through something. And she was just like, no play, we're not doing it this year. And then me and my buddy had the stupid idea of like, what if we wrote a play? Could we do that play? And then we wrote the stupidest play that it was like space traveling super bad, basically. And it was so dumb. But like we like acted as the leads in the roles and stuff like that. And like I've always loved telling stories. Always loved it. I've always loved movies and telling stories in that way. And then when I picked up a guitar,

0: bar. I was like, oh, I think girls might like this. I was like, oh man, I can tell stories this way too.
1: In just a bit, we're going to talk a little bit more about Tyler Joe Miller, the actor. I'm going to ask him which show he would like to guest star on. But right now, moving down two spots to number 7, it's Morgan Griffiths, Just Being Me.
2: Number 7.

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0: That's High Valley Fools moving up one spot to number six here on the Canadian Country Countdown. I'm Samuel, and this weekend we're joined by Tyler Joe Miller as we go 10 through 1 counting down the biggest hits in Canadian country music. We were just talking about your acting. I was curious if there's any TV show you would want to make a guest appearance on, pop up for one episode.
1: There's a TV show called

0: from. It's almost like a new version of Lost. And I'm like, Lost is my favorite TV show ever. But also like maybe Criminal Minds. I love it. I think that'd be sick.
1: Would you be a victim, a witness, or a criminal?
0: I like to think I could have been like a victim.
1: Because then it's easy. You pop in for just like the first 20 minutes and then you just got to lie down for the rest of the show.
0: I don't think I could pull off like the perpetrator. Like I just don't think I could do it. You I'm too like smiley and giggly. Or that's what makes me a great one. You'd never expect me.
1: Now we're cooking with gas. Just before we get into that top five, the biggest songs in Canadian country music, we should note, so I haven't heard last week's number one. Wouldn't be a man without a woman. The question is, will Dean Brody repeat in that top spot with A Man Without a Woman? But right now, at number five, moving down three spots from number two, it's Nate Holler. Thought About You.

0: Owen Rigling, Love, Hate, Love, moving up two spots to number four here on the Canadian Country Countdown. This weekend, we're joined by Tyler Jo Miller. And Tyler, I was listening to your song Pillow Talkin', and it got me wondering, how many pillows do you have in your bed?
1: I got four.
0: That seems like a good amount.
1: Yeah, but there's two of us in the bed, so two each.
0: When you're out on the road, are you keeping all the pillows in the bed, or do you kind of throw them around?
1: I use them all. And that's what I'm pillow talking about. No, I was just in a hotel room, and there's like, I swear to God, 14 pillows. It's just like, this is crazy. But I'll use them all. I don't toss any of them.
0: And now we know.
1: I got told lately that my genre of country music is sleep country. And that, well, it's just pillow talking. It's about sleeping, but it's country. And then I was like, sleep country should be giving me like a pillow brand deal.
0: So I'm glad we're getting down to business today. You're gonna be on Criminal Minds, you're gonna work with Sleep Country.
1: Lots of things are on the horizon here. I'm very excited about it.
0: Of course, we're not just talking about pillows. We're playing some great records. It's Tyler Jo Miller's Pillow Talkin'.

0: That's Tyler Joe Miller's Pillow Talking. He's joining us here on the Canadian Country Countdown as we go 10 through 1, counting down the biggest hits in Canadian country music. Now, Tyler, I was just watching your music video for Under the Influence.
1: Yeah.
0: That, it was freezing when you guys made that video, right?
1: It was bone-chilling cold. That was freezing, yeah.
0: You're a Canadian guy. Is it close to the coldest you've ever been?
1: It was pretty freaking cold. So yeah, maybe up there. It might be up there. There was a time that I was, it would have been the same city. So Saskatoon, there was a time that I was leaving a tour, flying out of Saskatoon and going from like the tour bus to the airport. I was like, I'm going to die. This is so cold.
0: At this point, what would it take you to go back to Saskatoon?
1: Oh, anything. I love it there. I'm going there in September. Yeah, no. I'd do it again in a heartbeat. Yeah, doing the music video, like, my, like, video director lives in Saskatoon. So it's like I go out there all the time for these music videos. And he's just got the best crew. And they find great actresses that just, like, like you should be doing these, like, TV and film and, like, whatnot. And so I'm just, like, thankful that they want to be a part of the project that we're doing. And
0: now we got to talk about Under the Influence a little bit more later in the countdown. We might even play the song. Take from that what you will. Right now at number 3, it's Sunil Towns with Sunshine's Free.

That's Tennille Town, Sunshine's Free, moving up five spots to number three here on the Canadian Country Countdown. Now, we've been going 10 through 1, counting down the biggest hits in Canadian country music. This weekend, joined by Tyler Joe Miller. In just a little bit, we're going to be talking about his smash hit song, Under the Influence. But there's been another thing we've been talking about today. I told you to keep an ear out for last week's number one, Dean Brody's A Man Without a Woman. Maybe it was going to repeat. Maybe not. We're here at number two, and I can now tell you, it's definitely not. Because dropping down to number two, leaving that number one spot wide open, it's Dean Brody, A Man Without a Woman.

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9: Before we get to our number one song, the biggest song in Canadian country music here on our Canadian Country Countdown, I'd like to take a moment to celebrate a song that you might not know yet, but you're going to know very soon. Now, are there any artists that just always give you a bolt of energy? Anytime you hear one of their songs, you can't help but get up, maybe even jump around a little bit, just a little bit. Cameron Wickham, for me, is one of those artists, and I'm sure he is for you as well. Every time he is on a track, the energy is infectious. Whether he's talking about the great things in life, the hard parts of life, whatever the song is about, he brings you that energy that you always need, which is why when he drops a new song, you've got a pretty good shot at it being a hit. You're on the Rise record. It's Cameron Wickham's Kingdom of Fear. You're on the Canadian Country Countdown.

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2: We have made it to number one. Hey, it's Samuel. And every single weekend, Saturday at 8 a.m., Sunday at 10 p.m., we go 10 through 1 till we get to this moment, the biggest song in Canadian country music. This weekend, we've been joined by Tyler Joe Miller. Tyler, I just want to say thank you so much for joining us.
3: Absolutely. Thanks for having me.
2: But before I let you go, we got to talk about your song, Under the Influence. What was it like when you first received that song?
3: Like, I wish that I was one of the writers on this one, but Gordy Sampson, one of the writers, sent it to me and was just like, dude, like, we thought about you on this one. And I remember listening to it on the way back from my cabin. It was the first one that I played that Gordy had sent me, and I was like, oh my God. Like, the first verse hit, I was like, this song is vibey. And then the second, and then the first chorus hit, and I was like, it feels like a sing-along. It's like a sing-along breakup song. I fell in love with it immediately. And it's funny how when you have people that you work with often, they understand sort of like your DNA in the music. And so like, I didn't write it, but they're like, this one's for you. And then I listened to it, I was like, 100% this one's for me. Like, absolutely. Yeah, they've also been a big part of my career, the writers on that one. And yeah, three East Coasters, one West Coaster. And they just nailed it. They nailed the writing on that one. And it felt like a song that fit what I was doing, but also kind of one-upped what I was doing. And so I was very, very thankful that they sent that one my way.
2: 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It's Tyler Joe Miller, Under the Influence.

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0: LOL. It's like, no, actually just physically laugh.
1: Yeah, if like, it's that it funny. Brandon, this is interesting. He says, this is an unpopular opinion, I know, but dogs. Dogs change everything. Can't be spontaneous after work. Have to go home and feed the dogs. Can't get an early start Saturday. Have to walk the dogs. Can't go away for the entire weekend. Need someone to feed, walk, and water the dogs. Yep. I understand the reasoning, but it changes the entire relationship dynamic.
0: 100% true. It's so true.
1: You know who understands people that have to do this? Other dog people. That's why we're together.
0: Well, yeah, and that's why you have to be with dog people.
1: Yes. Absolutely.
2: Robin and TJ.
1: What hilarious but true things make you not compatible with somebody else?
3: Music. You've got so many men calling in. So these guys like country. I love country. Mm-hmm. And there are so many guys, oh no, AC/DC and you know, all the heavy metal.
1: Give me my classic rock tunes, right?
3: No, I mean, no, I like classic rock, but I don't want to listen to it all the time either.
1: Right. Yeah.
3: But you know, and I don't like the real heavy stuff anyway. But I mean, growing up, I loved Deep Purple and Alice Cooper. They were my heroes for sure. But to listen to that all the time now, I mean, who do they listen to in the car when they're together or in the house or whatever? And even like guys I know, friends, oh my God, I hate country. How do you listen to that? And I thought, wow, gee, I'm glad I don't want to date you.
0: Like, see you later.
3: Yeah, good thing we're buddies, but we get along in other ways, but holy crap, how do you get past that? You know, I mean, I swipe. If they just mention, AC/DC and whatever, I said, no, can't do it. I don't care how cute you are.
1: You're like, you're on the highway to hell, man.
3: I know. And they say, I like all music, but not country.
1: You're like, bye. Well,
0: at least there's similarities between rock and country. But I imagine if, you meet somebody and you're interested in them, but they only listen to like classical music or something.
1: Electronic music.
0: Yeah, like EDM stuff. Like,
3: oh my God, yes. New age and alternative and all that stuff.
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7: Thursday's forecast, lots of sunshine with a 100% chance of drama. Don't miss an all-new episode of The Real Housewives of Orange County, Thursday at 8 on Bravo, or stream it on City TV Plus.
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2: What was your great idea when you were drunk? Carrie's stepdaughter changed her phone password, then couldn't remember it when she got sober, so she got drunk again on the chance she would remember it. She did not.
3: No, it did not work. I can see the thinking, though. You can see the mouse on the wheel trying to make the decision of what you should do in that situation, but alas, it did not work.
2: What was your great idea when you were drunk? Lisa's here at 269-269. She says, hi, Robin and BJ, packing for a 7-day trip to the Bahamas. I packed 10 pairs of socks and only 5 pairs of underwear. Mm. 1 bathing suit, and that was it. Why? Don't pack when you're drunk.
3: Why would she be packing when she was drunk?
2: Because sometimes you're excited. You're about to go on vacation. You're like, I'll just have some wine while I do my packing. Before you know it, you're there. You have nothing in your suitcase except 10 pairs of socks.
3: I'm curious as to whether or not she was drinking by herself. Like, you just decided to get drunk and pack?
2: Hey, anything can happen.
3: Maybe it was a packing party.

0: Once you're on vacation, anything goes. All right.
1: True.
0: Ian, to take a shortcut, I climbed over a fence instead of taking like 2 extra minutes to walk around it. I still have the scar from cutting my leg.
1: Oh.
0: Right? It seems like a good idea, though. You're like, it's a shortcut. This makes sense.
1: Seemed like a good idea at the time.
0: Eric says, jumping off the roof into a tree. I went up there again sober and was like, nope, I have no idea how I survived. The gap was huge.
1: Oh, yeah. See, dudes come up with the stupidest ideas when we're hammered, especially young dudes.
2: Robin and PJ.
0: Hi, Miranda. What was your great idea when you were drunk?
3: So my ex and I were drinking with a bunch of our friends, and it was around November, so like no shave November for guys. And he hated having facial hair. Like, it bothered him. It was itchy, whatever. And we had made a bet that he wouldn't be able to make it to the new year without shaving. And he was like, okay, bet, like, I'm going to do it, whatever. So the bet evolved into, if he lost, he would have to get a butt tattoo. Because that's the consequence for not shaving, apparently.
1: And the only reason it came up like that, you went right to butt tattoos because everybody was drinking.
3: Oh, yes. It sounded like a great idea.
1: Of course.
3: But then it evolved into, if I, like, because I was the one like, you're not going to do it. He said, well, if I win, you have to get a butt tattoo. I was like, oh, well, I'm not doing that by myself. So we decided that both of us would get a butt tattoo regardless. Whoever lost had to pay for it.
0: Got it.
3: And they were mystery tattoos.
0: Oh, no.
3: Yeah.
0: Did the other person get to pick the tattoo? Is that how it was going to work? Or
3: no.
0: Like,
3: okay. They were like the vending machine tattoos.
1: Oh, my gosh. All right. So what's your tattoo? Please tell us. What's your tattoo?
3: So mine is Tramp from Lady and the Tramp. I picked the Disney one, so I knew I would love it either way.
0: Okay. Smart.
3: He ended up getting stuck with a tattoo that looks very, or a flower that looks like a female body part. is all that I'll say.
1: See, the kids, this is an example of why you should never drink.
3: Yeah.
0: But in the end, did you lose the bet? Like, did he keep the facial hair and everything?
3: Yeah,
0: okay, so you had to pay.
1: Was it money well spent?
3: I mean, we're friends now, but
0: are you?
3: Yeah.
4: 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Robin and PJ.
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0: something that you have lost?
1: Pro tip, you need to, like, be aware of your surroundings and take note of, like, landmarks and retrace those steps.
0: Retrace your steps, right? Yeah. Always go back to the scene of the crime. So set the scene. Where are you? What's happening?
1: Like Snowmageddon of, like, 2021, the biggest snow dump of life that Mount St. Louis has seen in a long time. Like, the roads were closed. We had just got there and they closed all the roads.
0: Sure. And you're great. Thanks. Thanks for skiing here. Okay.
1: Yeah, exactly. And we were there. So I was like, perfect. This is great. I don't care. We're already here. About an hour into skiing, because my husband's like, it's all or nothing. Go to those black diamonds right away. And so I finally catch up with him. And I'm like, where have you been? Like, I'm trying to call you. He's like, I lost my phone. He's like, this is the worst. Anyway.
0: He loses his phone in the snow
2: while he's skiing?
1: He loses it. Yeah. Like, he had his pocket open and the phone fell out while he was snowboarding.
0: Of course.

0: course it did.
1: So I was like, well, okay, let's go back. So we come over a knoll, and I remember he had like kind of bailed a little bit because he sank in the snow. So I get to that same spot. This is like the fourth hill over, and I sink, I bail, and I'm looking around, and I kid you not, it was smaller than a dime. Like the very corner edge of the phone was sticking out of the snow. So you only saw like this little black speck. I like crawl up quick to the spot and I reached up and I grabbed it and I held it up in the air. My husband was on the other side of like the same hill, but it was really far away. He was like, what? Like arms up. I'm like, I found it.
0: Man,
1: he's very frozen.
0: Is he ever lucky that he married you?
1: I know, right?
2: Honestly, like, what are the chances of that?
1: What are the chances? I know.
2: I can't even put a percentage on that.
1: I know. It was unbelievable. I was just, like, floored. It definitely was frozen, but he had that phone for, like, many years after that.
2: So the only reason you found it is because he's such a hardcore skier, even skis in the crazy stuff. That's why you guys were up there.
1: Yeah, that's right.
0: Exactly. I feel like this was a story about Mount Everest. That's how intense it was.
1: I don't know about those lineups.
3: Robin and PJ in the morning.
0: Carrie, this is amazing. Tell us about the time that your stepdaughter may have had a few beverages.
4: And while she had those beverages, she thought it was a great time to change the PIN number on her cell phone for some reason.
2: Well, that's got disaster written all over it.
4: In the morning when she woke up, she went to open her phone and thought, oh yeah, I changed my PIN number, but couldn't remember what it was.
2: Oh my gosh.
4: The best idea she had come to her was to have a few more beverages. Maybe it would come back to her.
2: So she started drinking again.
4: Yeah, but it didn't work.
2: It didn't work? No.
4: No, it didn't work. It was a great idea, though. She told me that story a couple of years ago, and I think about it all the time. I think it's hilarious.
2: Well, that's basically retracing your steps.
0: Right? Absolutely.
4: Exactly. That was her thought process, too.
2: Yeah, I can get behind that.
0: When you lose your PIN because you were drunk and changed it, just retrace your steps and get drunk again.
4: Yeah.
0: This is a great tip.
4: It's a pro tip. Didn't work, but it's a good tip.
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2: Happy birthday, Connor. Is it today?
3: Oh, gosh, no.
2: Ugh. Connor, you agree with Paul Johnson on this? Your birthday is just another day.
3: It is, yeah. Growing up, my parents made a big deal of my birthday, and now that I'm an adult, I'm just like, it's another day, whatever.
4: So, agreed.
2: Like, what's a typical birthday for you? You wake up on your birthday and...
3: Go to work.
4: I mean, the thing is, people will, and I'm sure you've noticed this, like... People around you that are close to you, that care about you, will do something for your birthday. But I'm not going to like be out there broadcasting into the world, like talking to everybody I know. Hey, just a reminder, it's my birthday.
3: Yeah, exactly. I mean, if people know me and they know it's my birthday, sure, wish me a happy birthday. But I'm not going to go out of my way to make people wish me a happy birthday.
2: But it's your birthday!
4: Right. The people that care about you will let you know.
3: Exactly.
2: When did we lose joy in our birthdays? Because when you are, right, when you're a kid, and I guess, like you said, Connor, it's kind of forced on you by your parents, right? And when you think about it, like, people do birthday parties for, like, their one-year-old, right? But that's really about them and their friends. Like, let's be real, a one-year-old baby doesn't realize it's their birthday. But it's, I feel like your parents are there, they celebrate your birthday, they do it up big, and then as we grow into adults, we either continue that and embrace the joy, or we give it a big fat nothing burger.
3: Yeah, I mean, for me, after I turned 21, there was kind of no point in celebrating birthdays. This is no thing that happens after 21. 21, you can drink in the States, but that's it.
4: Right. You start adulting after that.
3: Exactly.
2: You start drinking in the States and you never stop drinking.
1: Robin and PJ.
2: Tell us what it's like in your house when birthday time rolls around, because I don't know if I know any couples that are like this. What's the situation with you and your wife?
5: So here's the deal. My wife and I have been together 23 years. We have 3 kids. Here's the scary part. My birthday is June 21st, 81. Hers is June 22nd, 83. We are less than 2 years apart. And our birthdays were actual birthday hours were less than 24 hours apart. Here's where it gets interesting. Our oldest daughter is June 26th.
4: Wow.
5: We actually take the whole week, my wife and I, because every 7 years it typically happens that my birthday always falls on Father's Day. And for me, there is no working, no doing nothing, and it's all a sleeping day.
2: So on your birthday, everyone sleeps, and on her birthday, is it a rager?
5: No.
2: Okay.
5: She can do whatever she wants on her birthday, but we take the 7 days because our birthdays literally are back to back, and it's hard to celebrate hers and mine at the same time. This year, we went away for the weekend to Bailey Zimmerman in Ottawa.
2: Oh, nice.
4: Nice.
2: Love
5: so
2: it.
5: So we take the week where family and friends want to celebrate it with us because of how close our birthdays are together.
2: Do they want to do that, though, Henry, or do you force them to? Because this is the thing, right? People are like, oh, people that take, like, you know, celebrate their birthdays over the course of a week. We, like, you know, it gets long and drawn out and we have to celebrate and blah. But I'm like, I don't know, go for it.
5: We take our birthdays and combine them together. But then if anybody else wants to celebrate it, we will celebrate on like the 23rd or the 24th. But then we have our daughter's birthday, which is on the 26th.
2: Yeah, by the time you get to her, you're like, we're tired.
4: Yay, and, happy birthday.
2: And she's like, it's my birthday.
5: Well, she's 22 now, so she's at that age where she doesn't get the birthday cake anymore. She still lives at home, so she gets the freebie of living at home rent-free. So, you know, take it for a win.
2: Yeah, that's your birthday gift. You get to live here and not have to pay for things, right?

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11: Thursday's forecast, lots of sunshine with a 100% chance of drama. 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
2: Match.com survey says 8% of singles say they would never do this on a first date. What is it? So far, no one has the answer.
3: No, but I mean, we've had some good guesses.
2: Good
3: so
2: guesses,
3: far,
2: right? Yeah.
3: Yeah.
2: Sexy time, yeah. Kissing, mm-hmm. A few other ones, but some that are a little bit odd. Your first two were a little odd.
3: Just because somebody asks you to freeze your eggs on a first date in case you feel like you might want to have kids later.
2: Or remove a tick.
3: Well, both of which have happened to me in the past. Okay, let's just be clear. Because if something weird's going to happen, it's going to be to this girl.
2: Right.
3: Okay, how about this one? Correct answer is talk about personal finances, income, and politics. Right? Those are all things that are supposed to be off.
2: Yes. No.
3: For the first date.
2: That is not the answer. No.
3: How about this from Gary? Swimming or anything in a bathing suit, right?
2: Oh, yeah.
3: That's a good guess.
2: That's not a bad guess.
3: Yeah, it's a great guess because really, right? You don't know.
2: It's
3: too much body stuff going on. Okay.
2: Not the answer.
3: How about introducing your kids? That's from Corey.
2: Introducing your kids?
3: Yeah,
2: oh, to the person on a first date?
3: On a first date.
2: Wow. Wow. I would think 90% of people would never do that, not 8. that is not the answer either.
1: Robin and PJ.
3: What do you think it is?
4: I think that if you touch food on my plate, you're out the door.
3: Oh, hey, can I just...
4: It's been a long time since I dated because I am in a relationship and have been for quite some time. But as soon as you said that, I watch people in restaurants and... When somebody reaches over and grabs food off of another person's plate, I'm just like, ew, no.
2: I mean, on a first date, yes, I can see that being a problem.
3: It's a flag.
2: My wife and I do it all the time.
3: Yeah, but that's different.
4: I do know that, PJ. I do know that. And if you two are okay with it, I would never be okay with it.
2: And Robin is in the same boat. Robin's exactly the same.
3: I'm with you there, Daphne. Yeah. Like, if I offer, like, oh, hey, would you like to try this? And then I cut a piece, I'll put it onto your plate, you know, if it's somebody that I've known for a while. But I would never do this on a first date.
2: If you offer, like, would you like to try this, mm-hmm. you won't let them try it off your plate. You'll actually cut food for them?
3: Or, like, they can have, like, they can take what they want, but, like, I don't know.
2: But if you offer, can they put their fork on your plate? You're offering.
4: No.
3: No. No, I have to.
4: Hit it. Robin is 100% right on this.
2: It's like you're feeding a little bird. You cut off a little piece and.
3: Oh, hey, here
2: you go.
3: For
2: here's
3: you.
2: Your piece.
3: Yep. Daphne, I can't.
2: Oh, man.
4: No, okay. I can't either.
3: Well,
4: I can't either.
3: But is this the answer?
4: I hope so.
2: No.
4: I can't imagine what would be worse, but.
0: Robin and PJ in the morning.
3: Good morning, Muriel. What's your answer to this, or what do you think the answer is? 8% of people, or 8% of singles, say they would never do this on a date.
4: It could be farts.
2: You know, oftentimes you don't have control over that sort of thing.
5: No, I mean, we're all human. I mean, I would do it on a second date, but not on a first date.
3: Oh, wow. Second date fart.
2: Well, at some point, you gotta be who you are, right?
5: You just gotta let it go.
3: You gotta be gassy.
2: Right. much to my chagrin, it is not the answer. Although I wish it was now.
3: Do you want to know what it is?
5: I wish it was too, but yes, I do want to know.
3: Okay, same.
2: So 8% of singles say they would never drink alcohol on a first date.
3: Oh.
5: What? That's crazy.
2: Yeah.
3: I would have thought it would be the other way around. I feel like most people need it to get lubed up a little bit so that they feel like they can talk, right?
5: Definitely. I mean, yeah, that is, I would definitely have a drink and not fart.
2: Sometimes the drinking can lead to the farting, though.
5: That's true. You know, you got the walking fart sometimes when you drink, or you're laughing fart. So it's like,
2: laughing farts,
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2: What's a small inconvenience that instantly ruins your mood? 269-269 is the text line. Some good ones rolling in here from Beck. Checking my voicemail ruins my mood.
3: Checking my voicemail?
2: Like when someone leaves a voicemail.
3: Oh, when somebody actually leaves a message. Yeah,
2: right?
3: Yeah.
2: And then you got to go in, you got to push the things, and then you're like, oh, just send a text or
3: all my voicemails that I get are like spam. All of them. Like nobody leaves me voicemails. Either I answer the phone or they send me a text.
2: Yeah. Well,
3: but I like the text. You like the phone.
2: I do like. You prefer like the phone call. Yeah. But don't leave me a voicemail. Like, call me. And then, like, if you can't get a hold of me, shoot me a text and I'll call you back.
3: What if I just want to send you a text?
2: Nope. How about this one from Carrie? Getting my shirt or coat snagged on the door when I'm late.
3: Oh.
2: Right?
3: Yeah,
2: ruins
3: that sucks.
2: Your mood, especially if it wrecks. Like, especially
3: if it wrecks your shirt.
2: Wrecks your shirt, right?
3: Time to go shopping.
2: Tim, slow walkers.
3: Oh, my gosh.
2: Don't move.
3: Oh, my gosh. Slow walkers in a mall drive me bananas.
2: Especially because this is a man that is elbows out at the mall, especially at Christmas, right? Like, you want to get there and you will take people out, but
3: I've
2: you can't.
3: I've got no time in my day for you, number one. And then slow cart people at the grocery store.
2: Also bad.
3: That are doing everything other than what you're supposed to do at the grocery store, which is go up and down the aisles and pick stuff that you want, right? I'm not talking about people that are stopped and they're grabbing something off the shelf. I'm talking about people that are like, oh my God. Oh, here's another one. With carts, people that keep the noisy cart.
2: Oh.
3: When you pull the noisy cart out, you know right away that it's going everywhere you go. Put the cart back. Get a different one.
2: What's a small inconvenience that instantly ruins your mood? Anna says, when I open a cupboard and things fall out, so you put them back and another thing falls out. I'm looking at you, Tupperware.
3: Yeah. Or when you close a cupboard or a drawer and it doesn't close. And you can't figure out what, or you're opening a drawer, but one of the knives or something like that is stuck underneath, and you can't actually.
2: You basically have to
3: break your hand and sprain your wrist in order to get the thing to move.
2: Amazing. What's a small inconvenience that instantly ruins your mood? 269-269 is a text line. Hopefully it's not waking up with the show. You get what you get.
3: Deal with it.
0: Robin and PJ in the morning.
2: Hi, Tammy. What's a small inconvenience that instantly ruins your mood?
4: When shoppers have to touch every piece of produce in the grocery store, not choosing one. I think COVID just did that to all of us, but just turns my stomach.
3: You know what? I gotta say, I'm one of those people.
2: Oh, no!
3: I am, because, and the only reason I say that is because when I shop at Costco, everything's in bags, right? So everything,
4: yes.
3: you choose what you want. And sure, you can pick it up, but everything's in a bag, right? Because usually you get like eight peppers instead of one or two. When I'm at a store where you have to choose the individual ones, you don't want to get stuck with a bad one. So I'm usually picking through.
4: You know hand in one of those plastic bags.
3: That's a good way of doing it. I've seen that too. I've done that a couple of times as well.
4: Yeah.
2: But only a couple, Tammy.
3: Yeah, no.
2: So the rest of the time.
3: Most of the time, I'm fingers in, knuckle deep.
2: Which are things no one should ever say on this morning show.
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1: Well, hello and welcome to American Country Countdown. I'm your host, Ryan Fox from the ACC O'Reilly Auto Parts Studio. Happy August. Now, if you're new to the show, let me break it down for you. 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So what do you say we light them up and count them down? 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It's holding it down. 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
2: Number.

Chase Matthew, number 30 on American Country Countdown. That's holding it down. It's Ryan Fox. And are you like me? Are you always trying to remember where your wallet or keys or AirPods are at any given moment? You're not alone. The average person will waste a year of his or her life just looking for stuff. The top four items we all search for are keys, wallets, the remote control. Yeah, that's a big one. And our glasses. The best is when you're looking for your phone and it's right there in your hand, or you're looking for your glasses and they're right on your face. Blake Shelton doesn't wear any glasses. He had LASIK back in 2015. 20/20 vision for the guy at number 29. Let him in anyway. American Country Countdown. Hey.

ACC world premiere last weekend, debuts at number 28 this weekend on American Country Countdown. It's Ella Langley and Living Life Again. I'm Ryan, and we mentioned the big stars and fresh faces that join us every weekend on ACC, and this woman is still relatively new to country, Ashley Cook. New album coming out in less than 2 weeks, and we start there with our guest, Ashley Cook. After her big number one from June of 2024, Your Place, American Country Countdown. Last

0: with an ACC Extra. That's your place on American Country Countdown. Ashley is hanging with us here this weekend. Girl, you got a new album coming out on August 14th. Self-titled album. So excited about this. I know you got to be pumped.
1: Oh, yeah. It's been like a long time coming. I'm like, is it out yet? How about now?
0: Right. And I love the fact that you're getting so much more personal on this one.
1: I was just talking to a friend earlier that was saying that when she listened to this record top down, she feels like she like really got to know me. Like she knew me as a friend, but now she really knows me. I think you'll learn, even just off the first song off the record, I think you're going to learn a lot of my like deep, dark truths and admissions and patterns that I've recognized in my life and just how I have fun. Like, I think you're just going to learn. It's basically just me and a record, which is why I self-titled it. But yeah, it's just, it's a lot of fun and a lot of deep truths and brutal honesty. And I don't know, it's just it's a really fun, like, well-rounded, a lot of different flavors on the project. Feels like beautiful chaos, if you will.
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0: Russell Dickerson, Worth Your Wild, 27 on American Country Countdown. It's Ryan, and here's something most women have in common. 67% of women complain they have to clean the sink after their mate shaves, according to our friends at Gillette. That's why I always say separate sinks is the key to a happy marriage. Marriage-free, and probably with a single sink, too. Hudson Westbrook, up 3 this weekend with Painted You Pretty, American Country Countdown.
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0: He opened for Morgan Wallen last weekend at the Big House in Michigan, Ann Arbor, Hudson Westbrook, number 26 on ACC. It's Painted You Pretty. I'm Ryan Fox. And one of the viral videos from the world of country lately was our guest this weekend, Ashley Cook, teaming up with this lady, Jody Messina, to lip sync this song. Ashley's back with us after Jody sings for real. It's Carolina, Hills, California, and ACC Extra.
1: Baby.

That one hit it big here at ACC back in 1996, 30 years ago. Heads Carolina, tails California, Jody Messina on American Country Countdown. Ryan here, hanging with newcomer Ashley Cook this

0: talking earlier, Ashley, about your new album coming out later this month. It is self-titled. And of your new album, you've said it's messy and decisive, honest, and filled with double entendres. Do we have an official count of how many double entendres are on this thing?
1: No, but there's a couple. But it's not just, they're not just double entendres for the sake of having them. It feels like every song that has the interesting flip, the clever thing, even if it didn't have it, I would still feel something in the song, you know? So that was important to me. I didn't want to just release songs that felt like they had cleverness to them for the sake of being clever, because I feel like I've done that in the past and written those songs and I'm like, yeah, it's cool. It impresses a Nashville songwriting community, which is fun. But like, what do fans want to hear? What are my favorite songs growing up that I really feel something from? And they're not exactly just like the most clever songs. They're just make you feel something. They have the lyric that makes you really like, oh, wow, that's a cool way to say that. And so I feel like this record does a lot of that. It makes you feel something. But then also, of course, there's some clever flip of hooks and double entendres and stuff.
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Corey Kent and Co Wetzel, Rocky Mountain Low at number 25 on American Country Countdown. Here with Ryan Fox and all the hits and the stars coast to coast and around the world. And up next, three children are alive today because of one off-duty firefighter's actions on a local lake. Keep it here as we take a look on the bright side here on ACC after Graylin James, who moves up two spots this weekend with Water at a Wedding. ACC. Number.

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0: It's Ryan. All right, speaking of boating, our ACC look on the bright side this weekend comes from a lake in the Lone Star State. Out on the family boat on the 4th of July, Jason Horn rescued three drowning children trapped under a pontoon boat on Alvarado Lake in Midlothian, Texas. He was on his boat spending time with his 12-year-old daughter on the lake when they saw another boat and a jet ski floating in the distance, with the pilot waving them down. It was then that he realized there was a third boat nearby, one he hadn't seen at first, but which clearly was the wrong side up. And sensing there was need for a rescue, Horn told his daughter to sit tight while he jumped in the water and swam over to the scene. When he got there, he found two kids trapped underneath the upside-down boat. The first rescue was a boy, clearly dizzy but breathing. The second was a girl who wasn't. So he pulled her up on top of the pontoon, hoisted himself up beside her, and began to perform CPR before hearing that there was a third child underneath the boat as well. It was at that time that other Good Samaritans came by and helped find the third, another boy who was also unresponsive. And by the time they all got back to the ramp, first responders were there waiting for them and rushed all three kids to the hospital where they recovered. By the way, one thing that saved them, they were all wearing life jackets. The family later reached out personally to their hero, although Jason Horn insisted he's anything but, that he was just trying to help. Three kids, one brave firefighter, and a daughter who got to see what her dad does on a regular basis. God bless our first responders. And it's stories like these that make us love taking a look on the bright side. Paid for by Wyman Stainless Steel, 3-in-1, clean, shine, protect. Your kitchen says a lot about you. Let it brag.
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0: KCC next track, Shane Prophet, Long Live Country on American Country Countdown. Ryan Fox here, and new music is here from Shania Twain, and this time around it might sound a little different. Shania explains why after the song moves up two spots this weekend on ACC from Jelly Roll. 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

0: Shania, Who's Bed Have Your Boots Been Under, and ACC Extra on American Country Countdown. It's Ryan Fox with the hits, and Shania has new music out, a brand new album called Little Miss Twain, came out last week. And as Shania recently explained to the Associated Press, if you notice her voice sounds a little different this time around, there's a reason for it.
1: It is a result of the implants that I had put into the larynx, so into the voice box. Most people have it because they have damage. Well, I have it for the same reason. I had damaged nerves in my larynx. The vocal cords were perfectly fine, so I knew that if they could get the closure symmetrical with these implants, that my vocal cords would be able to sing no problem. And it worked. I'm grateful, and I'm really happy to sing with this rasp. I'm happy to sing with this rock and roll. I have to laugh because I just always say to people, listen, you know, I don't have the little sweet sound I had years ago, but I have a new sound that I actually like.
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11: Coast to coast and around the world, this is American Country Countdown. This hour, new music from Morgan Wallen as we unveil an ACC world premiere. Luke Bryan says thanks. And where are Americans moving? It's all coming up from ACC O'Reilly Auto Parts Studio. I'm Ryan Fox. But first, back to the countdown. And John Party up two spots with Boots Off. 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
1: Double Deuce 22. John Party boots off on American Country Countdown. Ryan here. And according to researchers, if your husband or boyfriend has the same eye or hair color as your dad, ladies, it might not be a coincidence. They say people tend to choose partners who look like their opposite sex parents.

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1: And while I check to see if I have the same eyes and hair as my father-in-law, we're going to play the latest from Luke Combs, an ACC sure shot. This one sure to join the countdown very soon. Rethink some things. American Country Countdown. Oh.

Dustin Lynch, Easy to Love, 22 on ACC. Brian Fox here. We got a new album out in less than 2 weeks from our guest this weekend, Ashley Cook. And it features some new perspective from Ashley, especially on a song here called High School Sweetheart. We talked to Ashley about that after track number 3 on her brand new self-titled album. Baby Blues is an ACC extra. Baby Blues.

on Ashley Cook's brand new self-titled album out in a couple weeks, Baby Blues, on American Country Countdown. And Ryan, I love listening to this album. You gave me a preview copy of it. One of the songs I'm digging is called High School Sweetheart.

0: Yes. Tell me how this one came about.
1: That was a really fun song to write. I was out in LA writing with some brand new co-writers I'd never written with before. And one of my good friends in Nashville named Lauren Hungate, she flew out with me.

0: And we were just kind of venting about like a very real life situation in the room. And I was like, yeah, you know, this ain't high school. Like, why are we acting like we're immature and blah, blah, blah. And we were talking about it. We're like, what if it's called High School Sweetheart? People think it's going to be this like sweet love song about a high school sweetheart. And then you're like, this ain't high school sweetheart. And yeah, it's just different. It's a fun one. It's sassy and it's clever. And that's what I'm saying. Like I was, and so everything you hear in the song is very real emotion from me, but it also is clever. And that's what I'm talking about. It's a lot of those kinds of songs where you feel it, but it's also like, it's clever how she did that, you know?
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2: This is

Lainey Wilson and John Mayer up to number 20 on this weekend's American Country Countdown. That's Phone Keys Wallet. And Ryan Fox and Lainey playing opener at a big show in Cincinnati this weekend with Chris Stapleton, part of his All-American Roadshow Tour. And speaking of acts getting out on the road, Dan and Shay is going to do that starting next month and into the fall. Say So is on ACC. Number 9.

Say so. Dan and Shay, number 19, Say So on American Country Countdown. It's Ryan Fox with the hits. And where are people packing their bags and moving to? Maybe driving, maybe flying. We'll get to that after Sarah Evans at her ACC number one from 2001, Born to Fly, an ACC Extra. I've been.

0: Big old hit here on ACC back in 2001 from Sarah Evans, Born to Fly, an ACC Extra on American Country Countdown. It's Ryan Fox with all the hits and the stars coast to coast and around the world. And people are on the move, at least according to Pods, the moving company where you pack it yourself. And here are the top cities in America people are moving to. At number 4, Raleigh, North Carolina. Number 3, Dallas-Fort Worth. Number 2, Ocala, Florida. And the number 1 destination, Myrtle Beach, South Carolina. Now, the top 4 places people are moving from include Washington, D.C., the northern part of California, South Florida, and number 1, Los Angeles. I love L.A. I'll take your spot. Meanwhile, if you happen to be moving and want to take the show with you, you can find a station near you right now at AmericanCountryCountdown.com.
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0: ACC Sure Shot. Sure to join the countdown soon from Parker McCollum, Killing Me on American Country Countdown, and Ryan. And it was a big milestone recently for Luke Bryan, and he has some people to thank. We got the details. Plus, we'll see if you and I made the list. Coming up after Hardy, Eric Church, Morgan Wallen, and Tim McGraw. Up three spots this weekend with MacArthur. American Country Countdown.
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0: at ACC number one from July of 2020. One margarita, Luke Bryan on American Country Countdown. It's Ryan Fox, and Luke recently turned the big 5-0. Happy birthday, Luke. And he took some time away from the cake and the presents to thank a few people.
1: Hey, everybody. It's Luke here celebrating my 50th birthday. To all the people, friends, family, loved ones that have texted me personally today, I'm going to hit you back. And to all my artist buddies that have reached out and sent, like, happy birthday wishes, it's been the best day ever. And to all the fans out there that have wished me a happy birthday, I just want everybody to know I've literally had the best day ever in my life, and thanks for all the wishes. Some days you have, like, stuff that makes you mad, but today has been the best day ever because of y'all loving on me. Love you.
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0: Zach John King up three notches, number 17. Get to drinking on American Country Countdown. And Ryan Fox, and you're just one song away from an ACC world premiere. It's new music from Morgan Wallen. You heard Been By Now? You will. After Riley Green and Think As You Drunk, American Country Countdown.
1: Number 17.

0: An ACC world premiere, Morgan Wallen, and he's been by now on American Country Countdown. It's Ryan. Love that song. So how did it all come together?
1: I think it's just a song where you're kind of at your partner of a while, and you just don't really see it progressing any further, and you just start noticing things, you know, that lets you know that. And it's a little bit of a bittersweet feeling song. You know, the music feels a little happy, but the message is overwhelmingly sad, which is something that's kind of a go-to for me.
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12: 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It's Ryan Fox. In this hour, we go on the road with our guest, Ashley Cook. We try to find out what one country star is doing with a trash truck. And we do a deep dive on peanut butter and beef sticks. Yep, sounds weird, but here's how, okay? Let's get back to the countdown. And Zach Top, South of Sanity, American Country Countdown.
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Zach Top, number 15 on American Country Countdown. At South of Sanity, it's Ryan Box. And in a new interview with Cosmo, Megan Maroney is opening up about potentially ditching her trademark blonde locks in the future and how she feels when a true fan recognizes her in public without makeup and, quote, pounds of extensions. Megan adding, quote, I've jokingly thought about dyeing my hair brunette, but I'm going to save that for later down the road. For whatever reason, the blonde seems to be working. End of quote. Yeah, it seems like everything's working for Megan Maroney right now, including this one, an ACC Sure Shot. Sure to join the countdown very soon. Medicine on ACC. Yeah.

Luke Bryan's moving up one spot this weekend. Number 14, Country, and She Knows It on American Country Countdown. Ryan Fox hanging with Ashley Cook this weekend on the show. Ashley has toured with Luke, and last year she shared the stage with Kane Brown. We talk about touring with Ashley after her former tour mate, Kane, and his ACC number one, Miles on It. American Country Countdown. New truck.

0: miles on it.
1: That one hit number one here in ACC in November of 2024. Kane Brown, Miles on It on American Country Countdown. Ryan here with Ashley Cook on the show this weekend.

0: Ashley, we were just talking about how you've been on tour with Luke Bryan before. Kane Brown, too. You were on his High Road tour back in 2025. And this is exciting. You got your own live shows here this fall on the Baby Blues Tour. Can you let us in on some surprises we can expect when we see you?
1: I mean, obviously, every tour, you hope to get better, do different things, do different production things. But for me, this tour, what's the most important is that it visually looks different than anything I've ever done before. I want people to look at pictures and videos of this tour and be like, that's the Baby Blues Tour. You know, it's a lot of the same setup, but it's obviously all new music because I have a whole new record coming out, 15 new songs. So it's a whole new set, new intro tracks, new everything that's brand new. But also I think visually it's going to look a little different and have a lot more moments like Baby Blues moment where people feel like they're involved in the show.
0: Yes, I love this. The Baby Blues moment at your shows where you will take a single guy from the crowd and serenade him with your song Baby Blues. Are you going to do that on the Baby Blues tour? You have to, right?
1: Stay tuned. We'll see. We'll see what I have up my sleeve.
0: It's a can't miss.
1: Oh, yeah.
0: Speaking of that moment, I know you recently did it at a show with Matt Rife, the comedian. Did he know you were going to do this beforehand?
1: Oh, yeah. Yeah, we talked about it a bit backstage. He was a really good sport about it, and he definitely has some Baby Blues, so it was very fun to serenade him.
0: Here with Ashley Cook on American Country Countdown. Now that Matt Rife is off the list, you've done that. Check that box. What other celebs would you like to serenade, sing Baby Blues to, Ashley?
1: I mean, I feel like there's so many people with blue eyes that'd be so fun to serenade. Actually, just, you know, made a new friend in Glenn Powell. I think he'd be really fun to bring out to a show. He said he's down, so I think it'd be fun to do that at one point. Honestly, yes, it's very fun to bring, you know, well-known friends out to do it and get to serenade and have like a moment and whatever, have some chemistry. It's a lot of fun. But the moment started as a moment for the fans in the crowd. And I think that as much as I can, I do want to keep that moment as like true to that as I can, because nothing makes me more excited than walking out on stage and seeing a million signs of like, let me be your Baby Blues. Like, I don't want to change the moment so much to where it feels like it's no longer for the fans. And it's now like a look at my celebrity friends, you know, like I just want it to be like a moment. So for stuff like Matt, for example, like he was already there. Like he's awesome. He's so wonderful. And I was like, this is fun. This is gonna be a fun thing to, you know, surprise some people. But I do want to keep it as much as I can to, you know, what it was, what it always has been, like for the fans.
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Lauren Elena and Chase Matthew up four spots this weekend on ACC. That's all my exes, number 13. And Ryan here with a question. Who needs more sleep, men or women? Well, according to Health Magazine, on average, women need 52 more minutes of sleep per day than men. Which is interesting because my wife always says it takes about 12 seconds to fall asleep on the couch. And it's usually right after she starts a movie. It happens. Speaking of 12, George Burge and Luke Bryan. Sleep, sleep, sleep. I mean, ride, ride, ride. American Country Countdown.

0: George Burge with help from Luke Bryan, number 12 on American Country Countdown. It's Ride, Ride, Ride. Ryan here, and Alan Jackson sings about cornbread and chicken, but what about peanut butter and beef sticks? It's a thing, and we're going to get to it after AJ and this ACC Extra.
1: Life's rolling wheels and shifting gears round that Jersey Turnpike. Barney stopped me with his gun 10 minutes after midnight. Said, sir, you broke the limit in this rusty old truck. I don't know about that accent, son. This

Detroit City, pulled in this country kitchen. Try their brand of barbecues, I said finger licking. I paid the tab and the lady asked me how'd I like my biscuit. I'll be honest with you, ma'am, it ain't like mama fixed it.

landed at number one here on American Country Countdown in October of 2001. Alan Jackson, Where I Come From, on ACC. And Ryan, hanging with Ashley Cook on the show here this weekend. You don't get-

0: And Ashley, I got to ask you about this. I saw this on your social media and it just blew my mind. So you're sitting on your bus and you're taking, I guess, a beef stick and you're dipping it into peanut butter and you're eating it. What in the world is this? What's going on?
1: I don't even know where it started. So when you're on a tour bus, you have a lot of time to kill, right? And so, I'm just like chilling, kind of just like hanging out, sober, having a good time. And I was like, I want to snack on something. Like, what if I snack on? And I love turkey sticks. And so I was eating the turkey sticks, but they're kind of dry. And I was like, I love peanut butter. What do I have to, how do I mix this? And so I just started dipping it in the peanut butter and it was delicious. And everybody thinks I'm crazy for it. But as soon as they try it, they get it. So all I'm saying is give it a shot because it's pretty good.
0: Okay, I'm not above it. So is it just the turkey sticks or can you do it with the beef sticks too in the peanut butter?
1: I'm not a fan of the beef sticks, so I haven't tried that yet, but I would assume it's similar. I mean, it's like, at some burger places, they have, there's a place in town called Jack Brown's, and they have a burger with peanut butter on it called the Elvis Presley or something. Like, it's probably the same thing. It's like the same world, so I'm not that crazy. It's been done before.
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0: John Morgan, it's Kid Myself, number 11 on American Country Countdown. Brian Fox with all the hits and the stars, coast to coast and around the world, connecting you to the biggest music stars and the biggest movie and TV stars, too, like Josh Duhamel, and the connection between Thomas Rhett, Jordan Davis, and Josh, after still a lefty, it's Boston, ACC.
1: Number 10. On a

0: Thomas Stratt and Jordan Davis did the song. You can see him singing on the current season of Ransom Canyon on Netflix. Ain't a Bad Life on American Country Countdown. It's Ryan. Josh Duhamel, of course, one of the stars of Ransom Canyon, and he says he played a pretty big role in getting Thomas and Jordan on that show.
1: Yeah, I mean, I don't want to brag, but I was partly responsible for getting them. And because Jordan Davis, we've been fans of his for a long time, and Thomas, but Jordan's By Dirt was our wedding song. And I remember reaching out to him on Instagram one time saying, hey, you're going to be in Devil's Lake, North Dakota at whatever thing for a concert, and we're going to come. We ended up not being able to go, and I was like, I want to sing By Dirt with you. And he like laughed about it, and we just sort of kept in touch.

0: I love that.
1: And I think I might have said to him, you should come on the show sometime, blah, blah, blah. He's like, yeah, sure. But then we see the next season that there's an actual music festival. So I said, dude, you should come and do the music festival on the show. He's like, I'd love to. And then I just sort of like, you guys take it from here.
0: Yeah, that's awesome.
1: And so they ended up doing it.
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an ACC Extra from Ashley McBride. It's What If We Don't on American Country Countdown. It's Ryan Fox, and lots of country stars get themselves into things other than singing. Side hustles, if you will. Some open restaurants, others have their own bars or brands of drinks. But for one country star, he's got himself into a completely different kind of business. That crazy story after the man who has his own brand of rum and a new exhibit right now at the Country Music Hall of Fame in Nashville. Hall of Famer Kenny Chesney. Carry on. ACC. Number

0: Dylan Scott and his former ACC number one from March of 2025. This town's been too good to us. American Country Countdown. It's Ryan Fox. And one town that's been really good to Dylan Scott is in northeastern Louisiana. And this is where Dylan is a household name. Not just because he's a big country star, but because he also has a booming trash business. Yes, when Dylan was recently visiting the Like a Farmer podcast, he revealed how his COVID business idea took off the moment he sat down to talk to his dad.
1: I told my daddy, I was like, we're going to start a residential trash business. He's like, you're crazy. It wasn't a month into the thing, this little town over, give us a bid, like bid our, let me give you the contract. And we did the math on it, and it wasn't very much money at all, you know, and it was kind of out of the way, but they had a garbage truck. They had a legit garbage truck. Now, it was a 2004 hunk of junk. I said, I'll give you $10,000 for the garbage truck. That's it. Done. So we got that contract
2: and
1: the garbage truck.
2: And this is one that didn't have any, like...
1: Old school. Old school. Guys,
2: yeah.
1: On the back.
2: On the back, yeah.
1: Need a little TLC to it. Put about $5,000 into it. But for $15,000, we had a garbage truck. So now with the garbage truck, we could go into the city, you know, into these little neighborhoods.

0: without being in a truck and trailer. And from that moment on, dude, we've been in business 5 years now. We got like 13,000 residents in the area. Front load commercial trucks, roll off dumpsters. I mean, we're pushing like 40 employees right now.
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15: The number one country music countdown in the world. American Country Countdown. I'm Ryan Fox. Can Jason Aldean repeat for the fourth straight week at number one? But don't tell me. You're about to find out from the ACC O'Reilly Auto Parts Studio. And the superstar of the biggest movie of the weekend, Spider-Man Brand New Day, Tom Holland, lets us in on what it's really like wearing that Spider-Man suit all day long. You don't want to miss it. But first, Taylor Swift is riding high in the top 10 with a song from another big blockbuster, Toy Story 5. I knew it. I knew you. American Country Countdown.
1: Number

Swift in a familiar spot inside the top 10 on this weekend's American Country Countdown. I knew it. I knew you. It's Ryan Fox. And when couples argue, what do they argue the most about? Well, if you guessed money, you would be right. Money is the root of 78% of marital spats. The next most contentious issue is indifference to feelings, followed by adultery, irresponsibility, and drinking. I tried to talk to my wife about what married people argue about the most, and we got into an argument about that. But it's our 18th anniversary this weekend, so we got to be doing something right. In the doghouse, and check it out, Kevin Powers with Shaboozy, an ACC Sure Shot. 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

0: Josh Ross, 7. It's Hey, How You Look on American Country Countdown. It's Ryan, and some of us look back at high school and think of it fondly, while others would rather forget it and move on. Favorite subject, favorite thing at lunch, favorite teacher. We play along with Ashley Cook, our guest here this weekend, after her tour mate from 2024 sings his ACC number one summertime anthem, Sunrise, Sunburn, Sunset, Repeat. American Country Countdown.
1: Your daddy had a lake house. 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

Nice. 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Ryan here hanging with Ashley Cook, who toured with Luke Bryan back in 2024.

0: Ashley, in honor of your new song, High School Sweetheart, I thought we would take you back to school and give you a little pop quiz, okay? I promise it's not going to be too hard. First up, what kind of student were you in high school, Ashley Cook?
1: I was like partially homeschooled, so I'd say I was like the homeschooled kid.
0: All right, best subject?
1: English.
0: Worst subject, Ashley?
1: Definitely math. I suck at math.
0: You and me both. Okay, pop quiz. Favorite school lunch, Ashley Cook?
1: Ooh, like tater tots and hamburgers.
0: Yes, the tots were next level.
1: Tots were always so good.
0: Who's your favorite teacher, Ashley Cook?
1: I had one in, was it fourth grade? I think fourth grade in Mrs. Crawford. And she still comes to see me in California whenever I play shows. Her son played for the Giants, Brandon Crawford. So I got to watch him grow up and play baseball. But Mrs. Crawford always like really championed us for sure.
0: I love that. Your favorite celebrity crush back in the day, Ashley?
1: As a teen, it was either Zac Efron, obviously, or Ryan Gosling in The Notebook.
0: And then for Zac, High School Musical.
1: But I feel like I was a big fan of like Zac circa 17 Again. You know, like 17 Again was like his prime era. He's still in his prime, obviously, but like that was like my crush prime era.
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3: 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All stands up and nowhere to go.

down. Number six with Woman on American Country Countdown. I'm Ryan Fox. And not sure if you saw Kane recently lending his talents to help out Dallas Cowboys quarterback Dak Prescott and his foundation. Dak even sitting in with the band and playing percussion. It's pretty cool. The video's online if you want to check that out. And speaking of videos online, we found this one about the new Spider-Man movie out this week.

0: Again, it involves Tom Holland, and you'll never guess what he is revealing about his Spider-Man suit. We'll get to that in our ACC New and Now segment after Jordan Davis. It's By Dirt, an ACC Extra.
1: A few days before he turned 80, he was sitting out back in a rocker. He said, "What you been up to lately?"

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1: Jordan Davis and Luke Bryan with an ACC Extra. It's By Dirt on American Country Countdown. It's Ryan Fox. And now we're up to our ACC New and Now segment. And if you have kids of a certain age in your home, you know this song all too well.
2: No job's too big, no pups too small. Paw Patrol, we're on a roll. So here we go, Paw Patrol.
1: That, of course, is the theme song to Paw Patrol. Jordan Davis, who we just heard, said on the show one time,

0: this month.
1: That's right. Paw Patrol, the Dino Movie, out August 14th. But they're not the only heroes hitting the theaters this month. As we wait for Paw Patrol, we have the new Spider-Man movie out this weekend. Brand new day. It stars Zendaya and her hubby, Tom Holland, who's back in the Spidey suit. And this is interesting. As he explained to the IMDb podcast, it's not all roses wearing that suit.
2: What's the worst thing about wearing a Spider-Man suit for 12 hours?
3: The worst thing is definitely the smell. You know, and like, I'm not going to shy away from it. You know, you spend 12 hours in that thing in a deep lunge, jumping up and down all day. That stinks. We were really lucky with the costume department we had on this movie. We did a really interesting exercise when we were in pre-production where I tried on Toby's suit, I tried on Andrew's suit, and I tried on my original suits. Andrew and Toby, they had it way easier than I had it. They had zips in different places. They could use the bathroom. They could take their mask off by themselves. They could take their gloves off.
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1: And just like that, I'll never be able to look at a Spider-Man movie the same way again.
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17: He's a ranch hand in a pinch, man. Hotter than the red on the cattle brand. Cause she's a gold digger with a quick trigger. A cast iron skillet swinging lid flipper. Now he's a double wide on the county line.

0: just want my horseback.
1: Cody Johnson with an ACC next track. That's Horseback on American Country Countdown. I'm Ryan Fox, getting closer to the number one song in the land. Who's it going to be? We'll find out here before the hour's done. And we know a lot of you are out driving this weekend, and so we've compiled a list of the best songs to listen to while driving. Coming up, after you all pile in and buckle up with Bailey Zimmerman and his Chevy Silverado, American Country Countdown. Number

0: Rascal Flatts, Life is a Highway, and ACC Extra on American Country Countdown. You got Ryan with the hits, and time for an ACC list. This hour, we got a list of some of the best driving songs, songs you can just flip on, put the top down, and cruise along with. Some of the tunes make it our list include one of the big ones that was playing during the World Cup, John Denver's Take Me Home, Country Roads. Add to that the iconic Willie Nelson and On the Road Again. Luke Combs' remake of Fast Car, that one's here. Darius Rucker with Wagon Wheel. We got Alan Jackson's Drive. And who can forget the classic from King George Strait, Amarillo by Morning. Did we leave anything off the list? You can hit me up anytime on socials. 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And there's no stopping our journey now as we drive this thing from number four to number one when American Country Countdown comes right back.
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I love seeing that guy in Philly this weekend at Lincoln Financial Field. What a show. Morgan Wallen with Ella Langley. She was there too. Can't Love You Anymore. Number four on American Country Countdown. It's Ryan Fox. And that is one of two songs from Morgan that are here in the top four on ACC. Will this other one, Don't We, be at number one this weekend? We're going to find out soon. Meanwhile, someone who knows a thing or two about number ones is Luke Combs. He's at number three this weekend with Be By You on ACC. Number three.

0: Be By You, Luke Combs, number 3 on ACC. I'm Ryan Fox with the hits. And Luke is at the center of this story involving English actress Catherine Tyldesley, who you may have seen in the BBC shows Lilies and Scarborough. She's a big fan of Luke's, and when she saw that he was coming to Manchester, England, she had to go. Looked up the tickets, found them, and they were only $30. Score. Or at least she thought. Because when they got there, they found out this Luke Combs concert was actually being put on by a Luke Combs tribute band. Yep, and the moment they knew something was up is when they heard Luke speak with an Irish accent. Oh, no. Well, Luke Combs being Luke, he got word of this and he scored them tickets to the actual concert to see the real Luke Combs in Ireland. And they even got to meet him backstage. Way to go, Luke. That is a good human right there.
1: Coming up next.
0: You don't want to leave us now. On the way, we reveal the number one song in the land. 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
3: Welcome back to American Country Countdown. It's Ryan Fox. And after multiple weeks, 3 weeks in fact, at number one, Jason Aldean is sliding down a notch to number two. Brand new number one loading. But first, don't tell me. 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

After 3 weeks in our top spot, Jason Aldean slides down a notch to number two with Don't Tell on Me on American Country Countdown. I'm Ryan Fox, and now we have arrived to the number one song in America. And it's by an artist who has a lot to celebrate as he wraps up his latest tour this weekend. You see, with this chart topper, he is rewriting the record books, making his latest album the first album ever to land 7 number one hits. Quite a feat. The songs are 20 Cigarettes, I Got Better, Just In Case, I'm the Problem, Love Somebody, Lies, Lies, Lies, and the smash that for the first time ever has reached the top of ACC Mountain. The brand new number one song in America on American Country Countdown belongs to Morgan Wallen. This is Don't We? Number.

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1: And there you have it. The brand new number one song in America on American Country Countdown. It's Morgan Wallen with Don't We. American Country Countdown is the longest running country countdown show in the USA. 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ACC is a production of Westwood One. Special thanks to Chris Carson, Dingo O'Brien, Corey Linton, and Susan Stevens for helping us bring you the biggest hits and the biggest stars every weekend right here. A big thanks to our special guest this week, Ashley Cook. And make sure you join us next week when more big stars will be dropping by. And we may just have a brand new number one song. Until then, this is Ryan Fox saying be safe, take care of each other, and we'll see you then.
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Luke Bryan, Drunk on You, which is a very fitting song with the next song we've got coming up. One, because it's a beer song. And two, it's because this guy was once on American Idol. He got the golden buzzer and was sent right through to Hollywood. And Luke Bryan said he was the perfect mix of Ed Sheeran and Chris Stapleton, which is like the compliment of all compliments. This is our one to watch, the next big thing in Canadian country music. Braden King, We Got Beer.

the most requested artist on our all-female edition of the 12 o'clock takeover earlier this week. That's Shania Twain, Man, I Feel Like a Woman. Hey, it's Jesse. We did that because for the first time in history, the top three songs on the Billboard Hot 100 are all held by solo female country artists. Taylor Swift with I Knew It, I Knew You. Ella Langley with Choosin' Texas, of course. And this song, which is now the number three song in the world. Stella Lefty, This Is Boston.

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0: Alan Jackson, Little Bitty. Hey, it's Jesse. Hope you're having a great long weekend so far. And if you haven't been having a great long weekend so far, lots of time to turn that around. You've got 2.5 full days of weekend left, which you gotta love. Here's Thomas Rhett and Jordan Davis, the song they just performed on Ransom Canyon Season 2, Ain't a Bad Life.
1: Didn't win a lotto, but the dogs won. Didn't bag a big one, but I saw one. Just the things to do, it ain't a long one. So I can't.

Where I Wish I Was Right Now. That's Dierks Bentley, Summer on a Beach. Hey, it's Jesse. Morgan Wallen is wrapping up his Still the Problem tour this weekend. It's officially the highest grossing country tour of all time. It's brought in over $500 million. And he's playing back-to-back shows in Philadelphia this weekend. Part of the reason why he's making so much money, the cost of tickets are wild. I saw today the cheapest ticket. Tickets are starting at $540 American, roughly $700 to be in the boonies of a stadium. The guy puts on an incredible show. Not worth it. Not spending that much money. No chance. Ella Langley's going to be there opening the show, and they'll be playing this one possibly for the last time. I Can't Love You Anymore.

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1: Hey, this is Braden King. Come
2: 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When I get some time off from performing, my favorite thing to do is have my wife and myself come out to my family's cabin at Catawba Lake.
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produced right now out of Paramount, expected to come out late 2027, they're hoping. An official release date hasn't come out yet, but that's what they're aiming for right now. Tom Cruise back to play his iconic original character, and they're working with actual NASCAR drivers to make it as realistic and as impressive as possible. Something to look forward to. Not too far down the road. Road pun fully intended. Here's Lainey Wilson. This is her new one, Phone Keys Wallet.

Country 101.1 is the new. 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The known. Body like a back road, driving with my eyes closed. And the legend. Ain't going down till the sun comes out. Ain't giving in till they get enough. 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Country 101.1.

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James Barker Band, Meet Your Mama. Hey, it's Jesse. Luke Combs is wrapping up his My Kind of Saturday Night World Tour this weekend. Feels like that tour just got started, and then he was breaking record after record every country and every city he went to. And now it's already over. He's playing back-to-back.

back-to-back shows out at the legendary Wembley Stadium in London, England this weekend. Played his first show last night. It was sold out. Expected to be a sold-out crowd tonight. And then one last show out at Wembley tomorrow to wrap up that incredibly impressive tour. Here he is, Luke Combs, BYU.

most devastating breakup song ever. Gabby Barrett, I hope. Hey, it's Jesse. What's something that's totally overrated? For me, it's got to be Breakfast in Bed, which Tucker Wetmore sings about in this song. That's something I hope I never receive. I really hope my son never brings me breakfast in bed. I'd have to pretend I liked it. I wouldn't shut him down, but I'd just be so worried about the crumbs. Tucker Wetmore, who told you that?

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1: Hey, this is Tennille Towns, and you're listening to my new song, Sunshine's Free. I wrote the song as a mission statement, kind of to my own heart, to like slow down and be intentional about noticing the joy that's all around us.

The new one from Tennille Towns, that Sunshine's Free. Hey, it's Jesse. If you want to hear about that song and a bunch from Tennille Towns, including how she brings her own living room furniture out on the road with her and brings it up on stage, head over to the Seeker app right now. Tennille recently stopped by and guest co-hosted Country Nights with Sam McDade, and you can hear their full conversation exclusively over on Seeker. Here's Morgan Wallen, just in case.

Taylor Swift, I Knew It, I Knew You from the Toy Story 5 soundtrack. Hey, it's Jesse. She still hasn't released the photos from her wedding yet, and the Swifties are going crazy demanding that she give them the

pictures from the wedding already. She says she is going to release them on her social media. She's going to do it at a time that feels special. I am not a Swiftie, so I don't have any guesses on when or what that could possibly be, but she says you'll get them when you get them. This guy was there on the big day with his wife, Faith Hill. Tim McGraw, I like it. I love it.

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5: Thursday's forecast, lots of sunshine with a 100% chance of drama. Don't miss an all-new episode of The Real Housewives of Orange County, Thursday at 8 on Bravo or stream it on City TV Plus.
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Bailey Zimmerman, Chevy Silverado. Hey, it's Jesse. It's the August long weekend, and that means a couple of things. A few things, we'll say. It's awesome. You know, enjoy it this weekend. That's point one. Number two, lots of stuff closed on Monday. And number three, garbage collection bumped by a day this coming week. So don't put your garbage out on the normal day like I always do. I don't know why. It's one of those things I just can never remember. Then the birds always get at the garbage and it gets all over the front yard. So just remember that. Garbage pushed by a day this week. Don't make my same mistake.

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Kenny Chesney, Beer in Mexico. Perfect song for the August-long weekend. He's got his new album, Silver Sands Marina, coming out on September 25th, and he just released the track listing for it. It's not going to be a Morgan Wallen 37-song type album, just 11 songs on it, which I think is a perfect length for a new album. And it's going to feature another collaboration with Megan Maroney, a new song called It Just Got Weird, which I'm really looking forward to hearing. We'll get that new one from Kenny, Silver Sands Marina, on September 25th. Here's the latest from Morgan Griffiths. This is Just Being Me.

Shania Twain, whose bed have your boots been under? She just put out her new album, Little Miss Twain, last Friday. Have you checked it out yet? I gave it a full listen earlier this week, and it's different. I think that's the word I'm going to choose to describe it. It's not bad. It just doesn't have that same classic Shania Twain sound to it. She's experimenting a little bit. She's got some more rock-sounding stuff, some poppier stuff on there. Some very interesting collaborations as well. She's got a song with Josh Homme from Queens of the Stone Age, which is something I would have never expected. It's worth checking out if you haven't checked it out yet. Just keep an open mind that it is a little bit different than what we've heard in the past from Shania Twain. Here's the new one from George Burge and Luke Bryan. This is Ride, Ride, Ride.

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The last song ever performed live by Alan Jackson, that's Where I Come From. Hey, it's Jesse. Have you ever faked it at work before? Apparently, a lot of people, especially young people, are faking productivity at the workplace. We'll get into that coming up after Russell Dickerson. This Has Happened to Me.

Have you ever faked it at the workplace before? Faked being busy? It's Jesse, and 77% of office workers have admitted to pretending to be working when they're not really working. And the big things they said they did to appear like they were working was moving their mouse, so it appears like they're active online if your company is monitoring that. Also having additional documents open on multiple screens. So if anyone walks past your office and can see your screens, it looks like you are really busy. And the other thing they admitted to doing to fake being busy at work was not replying to messages or emails that aren't urgent right away, and then replying to them later on saying something along the lines of, "Hey, sorry, I've been swamped with this project. I just saw this now." Anyone working from home, this I have to imagine is something they do on the regular. Morgan Wallen, this is Don't We?

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The most played country song on the radio back in 2012. That's Florida Georgia Line's Cruise. Hey, it's Jesse. So they're reuniting on the road next year, but we can't expect any new music anytime soon. Tyler Hubbard says, as of right now, they haven't even thought about making any new music together yet. It's going to be just a throwback reunion tour that they're going on. But he is keeping that open in the future. He says, you never know, and maybe down the road there will be new music from FGL. But for next year, it's just a tour that they have planned, and nothing new on the way. This guy's got a new song coming out August 21st at Zach Top, South of Sanity.

AI has officially gone too far. I was scrolling through TikTok the other day, and I came across a video where someone used AI to create Jason Paula Deen, where they combined Jason Aldean's face, they superimposed it onto Paula Deen's body, and they had a Jason Aldean Paula Deen mashup cooking in the kitchen, making a recipe. It was nightmare fuel. These are things we don't need in the world. This is the new one from Jason Aldean, his latest number one hit, Don't Tell On Me.

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Chris Young and Kane Brown, Famous Friends. That song always makes me think of my brother-in-law, whose name is Jason, and he's not a sheriff, but he is a cop. John Party's getting set to go on his Gambling Man tour later this year. He's kicking it off September 17th out in Richmond, Virginia. Only American dates as of right now, but hopefully that'll change down the road. He's got Alexandra Kay going out with him on tour, and she's done that song, How Do You Miss Me, with Dallas Smith. So there is a Canadian connection there. Maybe he'll bring that tour up north. John Party, this is his new one, Boots Off.

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Jesse, did you go and check out the new Spider-Man movie, Brand New Day, this week? It seems like everyone and their dog has gone out to see that movie. I wanted to see it on Thursday night, and I went online to book my tickets in advance. Only the very first row in the movie theater was available. It was crazy. Expected to make $800 million plus this weekend alone, making it the biggest opening weekend of any movie so far this year. Scotty McCreary and Hootie and the Blowfish, Bottle Rockets.

The new one from Kenny Chesney, Carry On, off of his new album Silver Sands Marina, which we'll get on September 25th. A week before that, we get the brand new album from Riley Green, which he's been teasing for a while. And he just released the full track listing for the album, 17 new songs on the way from Riley Green, including a collaboration with Brooks and Dunn, which samples this song. It's called Paved All Them Red Dirt Roads, which I am really looking forward to. Here it is, Brooks and Dunn, Red Dirt Road.

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Ella Langley and Morgan Wallen, I Can't Love You Anymore. Hey, it's Jesse. That'll do it for me for the night. Have yourself a great Saturday night and enjoy the rest of the long weekend. We'll talk again on Wednesday between 9 and noon. Got the Tuesday off after the Monday to make it an extra long weekend for me. Hope you have a great long weekend. The Nonstop Country Mixtape is coming up after the Rec Laws and Dean Brody, Hometown Heroes.

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